Don't forget, we've got Dustin Lynch on the show with us tomorrow. Going to be great talking to him about all of his new music coming out. Right now, Nate Smith, it's World on Fire.

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1: 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And I'm full of myself, right? We just had this big Chief album, and I'm like, I'm going to start with Springsteen. 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And he goes, are you nuts? 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

The rumor mill online has definitely begun that maybe Luke Bryan and Luke Holmes could be performing together for the 2026 CMA Awards. I hope it's true. Don't want to start any rumors, though. Here's Luke Holmes and rethink some things.

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1: He's a ranch hand in a pinch, man. 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
2: I've always believed in myself, like, but I preach that every single night on, like, well, on tour and all the time, really, in life, is that, like, believing is 80% of the whole battle. But if you really believe in what you're doing and you're like, nah, man, I think I got this for real. Like, I think I really have this. I think that's, like, the biggest part. So just believe. It's like tattooed on my arm. So it's like, man, just believe in yourself.
1: Here's Religiously.

0: that. Do not listen to anything I say right here and go do something. But I didn't know what omeprazole was until just recently. And I was at a doctor's visit and they were like, it's basically for you, it would be like a calming of your stomach, like an allergy pill for your stomach. I was like, what? Chase Matthew gets it.
1: Currently, I cannot live without Tums or omeprazole. I got some crazy acid reflux. The second thing would be some Throat Coat, which is like the best tea ever. You put some honey in it. Sometimes in the morning, I get up and I'll take a liquid IV, the powder, and an emergency powder and put it in some hot water. That's like my go-to every morning. Wakes you up. I've been trying to get off of caffeine, so we're taking Red Bulls off of our rider currently. And you got to have some Jack Daniels with Tennessee whiskey to get the party started.
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you're not going to find doing any encores at any of his shows. He just kind of thinks they're stupid. Have people cheer for you to come back out on stage. When he's done, he's done. He walks off that stage. It's Jason Aldean, and anytime soon, this is Country Nights Live.

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0: 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Hope you go home and sleep it off. That's safe. Here's Thomas Rhett.
1: After all the bars are closed,

0: Ella Langley's Love and Life again on Country Nights Live. I am loving that song so much right now. Hey, it's Bev Rainey. We've got Keith Urban up next by request. And, you know, I love what he has to say about getting some early support way back in the day.
1: When I first came to town in 1989 and shopped a demo around, looking back, no wonder nobody made it through the first two verses. But I was just so out of place, but I didn't feel like I was. But I got some good support, and a girl named Mary Martin, who worked at RCA at the time. Out of all the people I met, she's the only one that sent me a letter. And it might have been a stock industry letter, I don't know, but I love the fact that she sent me one in Australia. And I'm paraphrasing it a bit, but she talked about the fact that, this is 1989, she said, I listened to your demo and I really appreciated your music. She said, country music is in a particularly traditional swing right now. I think it was basically, she talked about it being a traditional period at country, which it was. Clint Black was number one. And she said, so your music's a little out of step, but she said, but I hope you find a home here. That was all I needed to hear. It was just like, okay, good. That's the right place, and it's just, it'll take a while. That's kind of what I took from the letter. So it was totally inspirational for me.
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0: 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You hit a ball in the gap, run. 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

us on the show tomorrow, kicking off at 7 o'clock. I'm Bev Rainey. This is Country Nights Live. Love this song. It's Hardy, Eric Church, Morgan Wallen, and Tim McGraw. Nick Arthur.

0: there from Dylan Scott. It's Dear Big City on Country Nights Live, and here he is doing something iconic.
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0: Congratulations to Mitchell Tenpenny. There's Truth About You. He and his wife, Megan Patrick, who are both phenomenal human beings, just had their baby. Everybody, it looks like, is doing just fine. 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

Tucker Wetmore is up for New Artist of the Year at the 60th Annual CMA Awards in November. Good luck to him. 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

still can't believe that Lauren Elena owns a rug that used to be a cow that her dad had. Oh, I gotta see this rug. I'm gonna look it up. Here she is with Chase Matthew, All My Exes. Another

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Megan Maroney just got herself a nod for Female Artist of the Year at the CMAs. It's a good-looking list of ladies, too. Miranda Lambert, Ella Langley, Kacey Musgraves, and Lainey Wilson. Here's Megan's Medicine.

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1: Zach Bryan kept his heart on his sleeve tradition alive last Saturday night in Arizona, gifting his acoustic guitar to a fan who caught his eye. This time, it was a father in the pit holding his baby boy at the barricade. Zach leaned down and said, "When he's older, you'll give this to him, you swear?" Then he handed over the guitar, sending the crowd into a frenzy. And the 60th annual CMA Award nominations are out, with Ella Langley leading all artists with 9. Miranda Lambert follows with 7, while Casey Musgraves and producer Ben West each earn 5. Cody Johnson, Chris Stapleton, and Stephen Wilson Jr. score 4 apiece, and Luke Combs and Lainey Wilson land 3. 13 first-time nominees are recognized this year, and winners will be honored November 18th at Country Music's Biggest Night, airing live on ABC and Disney+, with next day streaming on Hulu. That's your Country Nights Live news update. 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

0: Dustin Lynch is going to be hanging with us on the show tomorrow night. Make sure you tune in. Love him. New music coming out. Here's Chris Young. I didn't come here to leave.
1: Sitting at home, staring at the wall.

Lane and Carly Pearce just got themselves a CMA nod for If I Don't Leave, I'm Gonna Stay under the event category for the 60th annual CMA Awards. I love it. Here's Riley's Thinking She's Drunk. This is Country Nights Live.

0: Bar None with Jordan Davis. Did you know that he's from Shreveport in that area? Here he is talking about it.
1: I'm from Shreveport, Louisiana, and I think that it's influenced my music, basically because it's just kind of been a melting pot. You know, Shreveport, the musical history of Shreveport goes back very, very far, back to the Louisiana Hayride. And I think that music is a huge part of what Shreveport is, and being that close to Mississippi, being in the same state as New Orleans, and there's just a huge culture mixed bag of different kinds of music. And then you throw in, you know, the music that's been in my family, my dad, my mom, my uncle. I think it's it just kind of made for this kind of perfect storm of what my music is today.
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Good morning. Good evening. Whatever time of day it is for you. Always happy that you are here. My name is Justin. This is the Overnight Ride. Loving life again like Ella Langley. Because football's back. Couple stinkers thrown in there, but at least football's back. I like watching the game. The performance is not so much.

0: friends.
1: Nashville is about to be so cozy this fall and winter because of me. My name's Justin. This is the Overnight Ride. In about a week, family and friends are coming into town to watch the Philadelphia Eagles, our team, take on the Tennessee Titans. And I have to clean my apartment deeply to pretend that I don't live the way I do. And one of those things is a purge. About once a year, I like to get rid of clothing that I don't wear, haven't worn in a while, and I donate it to different places around town. I'm a bigger guy. So I got 2X, 3X sweatshirts, hoodies.

0: got poop on it. 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And that's what I do. I got some hoodies that are old. I got some shirts. I got some pants. I'm like, if someone had an accident on them, not me, would I clean it or I throw it away? And that's how I organize. Listen, you can judge me for it, but to each his own. It's worked out for me. You should try it.
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3: I got a time, and there's a few in here now. Well, I learned my lesson too many times. Blows like you put me through.

My name's Justin. This is the Overnight Ride, always on Instagram. Justin Off Air. I'll put another day in the life video up there. If you like to smell good, I feel like I have some good recommendations on there.

Silver Sands Marina. The new Kenny Chesney album is on the way in just a couple weeks. I've heard some of the songs that haven't been released yet. They're good. Including the Megan Maroney one. I don't want to spoil it. I don't know how much I can say. I enjoyed it. It's Kenny. Carry on the Overnight Ride. She was

0: CMA nominations are out. Let's make some very early predictions. My name's Justin. This is the Overnight Ride. Song of the Year. Now, this goes to songwriters. This is a lot different than Single of the Year. Be Her, Ella Langley. Beautiful Things, Megan Maroney, not Benson Boone. I don't know why people think that. I mean, he has a song like that, but this is country. Choosing Texas, Ella Langley. Dry Spell, Casey Musgraves, or Gary Stephen Wilson Jr. Now, looking at this, this is a tough category, actually. Be Her, Beautiful Things, Choosing Texas, Dry Spell, Gary. I feel like I can confidently say, as my way too early prediction, Song of the Year, the CMA Awards in the middle of November, will be Choosing Texas, right? I don't think I'll be wrong on this one. Every other prediction I'll be wrong on. This one I won't be.
1: 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Second and third shifters, we are here for you. More of the Overnight Ride is next.
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0: Cody Johnson took home Entertainer of the Year at the ACM Awards, now nominated for Entertainer of the Year at the CMA Awards. Can he go 2 for 2? This is a pretty good chance. Here's Horseback on the Overnight Ride.
1: He's a ranch hand in a pinch, man. Hotter than the red on the cattle brand. 'Cause she's a gold digger with a quick trigger. 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

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Now he's a buckskin, 15 hands, 5-time team rope champion.

My name's Justin. This is the Overnight Ride. Very lucky in things I get to do, and I do not take it for granted. The other night, I got to go to a Corey Kent album release party and hear some of the songs off Heartland Rock and Roll, out September 25th. Track number one on the album is incredible. There's a track with his children on the intro, and of course, the Jason Aldean song is incredible. I'm excited to listen all the way through. Front to back, not pick and choose. That's how I like to listen to albums. I feel like that way is coming back. It's Corey Kent, This Heart, on the Overnight Ride. Yeah.

CMA Award nominations came out just a couple hours ago. My name's Justin. This is the Overnight Ride. I'll give you a snub. We're doing way too early predictions over the next couple days. Album of the year, No Cloud 9. Megan Maroney should have been nominated. Here's Medicine on the Overnight Ride.

0: Can we go back to old school cans? I'm Justin. This is The Overnight Ride. Like the ones from back in the day, beer and soda where the whole top came off. Now, I didn't grow up with those, but I've seen old school ones. I've even opened an old school one. They are significantly quieter than new school cans. And by new school, I mean the ones we're used to. The other day, I go to watch a Corey Kent pop-up show talking about his brand new album. He's answering questions. He's interacting with the crowd. And then he's up there by himself with his guitar, serenading us, playing some new music, playing This Heart, Wild as Her, Empty Words, Rocky Mountain Low. It's a great event. I'm having a great time. Huge Corey Kent fan. There's also an open bar. Now, I feel like I probably should have told you that earlier, but here we are. Nothing better than listening to country music and having a nice cold beer. And they had one of my favorites, Montucky Cold Snacks. Good, cheap beer, what I like. So I'm enjoying a couple. And when he's talking on stage, when you open a can, you can't hear it. When he's playing music, you can hear it. I go up to the bar. I get a Montucky Cold Snack. And the bartender opens the beer, and it cracks so loud. Everybody looks at me. I don't know what causes things to sound louder in those situations. It's like the classic one. When you go down to the kitchen in the middle of the night, and you open the chip bag, you cause like a Category 5 earthquake. They open this thing up, and everybody looks at me. And I feel like I ruined the vibe. We need quieter cans. Go back to the old one, or just require draft beer everywhere. I'm thankful for the open bar. Not thankful for the embarrassment.
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2: 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Thank you for being part of our family. The Overnight Ride will be right back.
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Two CMA nominations for Morgan Wallen, one for MacArthur with Eric Church, Tim McGraw, and Hardy, and another for I Can't Love You Anymore with Ella Langley. No other ones. Come on. Here's Been By Now on the Overnight Ride.

Dylan Scott's kids committed to getting on stage with Dad for the past couple weeks. They'd be collecting dollar bills from the audience. The other night he played in the rain. They're up there dancing with him in the rain. They can get on stage. They're getting on, living their best life. It's Dylan Scott, Dear Big City, on the Overnight Ride.

0: It is not confirmed, but it's kind of confirmed. We got our first Florida-Georgia Line appearance in 2027. I'm Justin. It's the Overnight Ride. Stagecoach, Indio, California, this April. All signs, there was a video on Stagecoach's Instagram, point to the boys of FGL, Florida-Georgia Line, reuniting for the second time in a year. Now, does this kick off the tour? Are we getting new dates soon? I don't know. But at least we know, kind of confirmed loosely, they will be at Stagecoach. Act accordingly.
1: 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The Overnight Ride. 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We'll be right back.
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A lot of stuff happened on Thursday. My name's Justin. This is the Overnight Ride, including the iPhone Duo, the foldable iPhone, which means slamming your phone to hang up is back, which is great news. It's not going to be cheap, but the money might be worth the satisfaction of hanging up on somebody like that again.

A very well-known swear pizza, Elio's Pizza, top tier. There's a gas station around here, and Shane Prophet put us onto this, that sells swear pizza, labeled school pizza. There's a difference between that square school pizza and Elio's. If you know, you know. Shane, I need to know where you got it. Here's Long Live Country. Help.

0: 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For the first time in history, you will have to split a taco. No one's splitting tacos ever. This is 18 inches. You split it, you're still getting, both of you, 9 inches of taco. How do you enjoy this? This is why I'm a soft shell over a hard shell. You're going to bite into this. And this thing is going everywhere. So not only now, when you eat these NFL foods, do you have to strategically buy your seat for the end of the row? Bring Tums. You can't wear white. This thing's getting everywhere. Again, who's eating this? Give me sausage, peppers, and onions, a pretzel, or just a plain old hot dog at an NFL game.
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It's Co Wetzel, Ella Langley, and Jaded.

10 days away from the new season of The Voice, where Riley Green will join as a coach. Judge, for the first time, says he's using it as a creative reset after touring so much. And then he's locked in for another season as well. Riley, think as you drunk on the Overnight Ride.

0: New Artist of the Year, CMA Awards. Very competitive. Avriana, Carter Faith, Emily Ann Roberts, Tucker Wetmore, and Stephen Wilson Jr. My name's Justin. It's the Overnight Ride. My way. Two early predictions on all of these awards. This is tough. Everybody here rocks, number one. I love Emily Ann Roberts. Stephen Wilson Jr. That is my way too early prediction. I will not change these. Once they're on there, they are official. So there we go. Will I be wrong? I don't know.
1: The Overnight Ride. Third shifters, those that drive the big rigs, and all of you that just can't sleep. The Overnight Ride will be right back.
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Lauren Elena was on the Great American Sandwich Show making egg salad. Great piece of advice in there from her. If you're confident, any sandwich is good. Lauren Elena, Chase Matthew. Here's All My Exes.

released his debut album, Signs of Life. Influences growing up. You ready for these? Merle Haggard, Ozzy Osbourne, Eazy-E, Motley Crue, and George Jones. Here's Trey Pendley, Family Man, on the Overnight Ride.

Our Tucker Wetmore social media comment of the night comes from Ellie. My name's Justin. It's the Overnight Ride. Remember, these are all posted on a public forum Instagram, so they are fair game to read on the air. She comments on his latest post, a lot of pictures of him. I was having a bad day until now. Pretty tame, Ellie. I'll give that one an 8 out of 10.

0: Candy corn, a divisive candy, was invented in 1880 in Philadelphia. And here we are over 100 years later, and no one can really tell me what it tastes like. My name's Justin. It's the Overnight Ride. It's supposed to taste like honey, does it? No. 100 years later, we have not nailed down the actual flavor. Someone cannot confidently tell me what it is. We have nailed down the smell, and now you can smell like it all the time. Because Brock's, I think that's how you say it, Candy Corn is releasing Ode to Candy Corn Fragrance, a cologne, a perfume, an EDP, Ode to Perfume. Smells like a fresh bag of candy corn. It's $22. You get 1.7 ounces in the bottle. It does come with a bag of candy corn. September 22nd and October 1st, the release dates. Like, where is the appropriate place to wear this? I guess you could wear it to your office to mess with people. They're going to walk into your office, smell the candy corn, and then be distracted the whole time trying to find where the candy dish is so they can eat it. This actually, wear this to work. It might get you out of stuff. Because if they're distracted looking for the candy corn, you can fly anything by them, and they'll probably agree to it.
1: 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The Overnight Ride will be right back.
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If you're into a CD with Riley Green shirtless on it, I got the place for you. We're a week away from his brand new album, That's Just Me. 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It's changed my mind on the overnight ride.

Silver Sands Marina is out September 25th. Kenny Chesney says it's the place he goes in his mind and in real life to get away. And everybody has that spot. Let's carry on the Overnight Ride.

Eric Church influences, Tom Petty influences, his children are on the album. September 25th, Heartland Rock and Roll. This is the one for Corey Kenner. Here's Empty Words on the Overnight Ride.

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0: This one got the nomination for Musical Event of the Year for the upcoming CMA Awards. They all got together at one place, one studio, and recorded this. I feel like that's why it should win. Hardy, Eric Church, Morgan Wallen, Tim McGraw, MacArthur on the Overnight Ride.
1: My name's John MacArthur, and I work this dirt.

A lot of CMA award nominations and news over the next couple days. Carter Faith up for New Artist of the Year. That might be the toughest category. Carter Faith, Wyatt Flores. Nothing better to do.

I'm Justin. It's the Overnight Ride. Every time I play this song, I feel like it turns into talking about something gross that I've drank or gross that I've seen. Yesterday was the pumpkin beer with a shot of Fireball in it. Don't think that's gross. I feel like it's going to taste like a pumpkin pie. But I was subjected to the pink Buzz Ball. Randy Houser, I get it now. It's back in the bottle on the Overnight Ride. I got three.

0: Let's do two more. Very early predictions of the CMA Awards. My name's Justin. It's the Overnight Ride. Not too long ago on Thursday, the nominations came out for the 60th Annual Awards hosted by Lainey Wilson, happening mid-November. Entertainer of the Year, Luke Combs, Cody Johnson, Ella Langley, Chris Stapleton, Lainey Wilson. Oh, I'm going to say Kojo goes 2 for 2. Wins Entertainer of the Year at the ACMs. Wins it again at the CMA Awards. Album of the Year. Zach Top, Ain't In It For My Health, Dandelion, Ella Langley, Middle of Nowhere, Casey Musgraves, The Way I Am, Luke Combs, and Parker McCollum, Parker McCollum. 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I think he also goes 2 for 2. I would say I'm not locking these in, but I am, because I'm putting them to a national audience. I am locking in these predictions.
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Shocker Wetmore, in maybe the most competitive category at the CMA Awards this year, New Artist of the Year, Stephen Wilson Jr., Emily Ann Roberts, Avriana, Carter Faith, and our boy Tuck. This is tough. Maybe the toughest one. Album of the Year and New Artist of the Year. Here's Tucker and Who Told You That?

0: college football is back, and former fullback at West Virginia University, Owen Schmidt, was very integral in Charles Wesley Godwin's career.
1: Yeah, he played for Seattle and the Eagles. He went back to Morgantown after he was done playing football and opened up a music venue.
2: Really?
1: A saloon, Schmidt Saloon in Morgantown. And Owen had a great year. He really had some great acts. So he would have me play wing night every Monday. He was really one of the first people outside of my own family who thought that, like, what has happened could happen. And he had my first band, Union Sound Treaty. You know, we played there on a regular basis. I opened for Luke Combs there in January 2016. He had Chris Stapleton there in 2013. Like, Owen had a great year and booked some great acts and was a big part of my coming up.
0: Charles Wesley Godwin, Luke Combs, Better That Way on the Overnight Ride.

It is not confirmed, but it is heavily hinted that Florida Georgia Line will be performing at Stagecoach this April in California. There's a video on Stagecoach's Instagram, which kind of means it's confirmed, but nothing's been confirmed. But this might be the start of the tour. Here's Tyler Hubbard and Land.

0: your second and third shifters, we are here for you. 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

I'm Justin. This is the Overnight Ride. You know where to find me. Justin Off Air on Instagram. I did one of those day in my life things. Corporate says I should do more of them, so I am doing more of them. If you like it, I love you. No pity likes, though.

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10: After more than 20 years of marriage, I can tell you this. Every couple fights. Among my friend group, I see what separates the strong relationships from the weak ones, and that isn't avoiding conflict. It's something therapists call emotional safety. Emotional safety means you can share your real feelings, even the hard ones, without fear of being attacked, dismissed, or rejected. When that's missing, you start walking on eggshells, hiding parts of yourself, and resentment starts to build up. So how do you cultivate emotional safety? One therapist put it simply, the only difference between the best and worst relationships is an ability to repair after a fight. Every repair starts with a conversation, trying to listen without blaming. Name what you are feeling instead of attacking. It's hard sometimes, and there is no shame in getting help from a therapist. I'm Dr. Sanjay Gupta, helping you live a better life.

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2: The biggest complaint about having a meal with your significant other who you love and cherish is the incompatibility of the speed in which you consume food. If we got together and you could only be compatible as a couple based on you eating at the same speed, you would not be together. I'm convinced that maybe 2% of couples on the planet eat food at the same speed. That's one thing that divides people.
3: I totally agree with that. With us, with Scott and I, yeah, I mean, he likes to eat at 10 o'clock at night, which I do not.
4: Too late. Way too late.
3: Yeah, I like a 5:30. Oh, I love a dinner that's early like that.
4: I want to be done eating around 7 o'clock. Nothing after that.
3: Yeah, I'm with you on that. But Scott eats like a turtle.
2: Very slow. And that's how you're supposed to eat. That's the healthiest way to eat. I'm surprised that's not you who eats like that.
3: I don't eat fast, but I don't want my food to get cold.
2: Got it.
3: I want to consume my food while it's hot, unless I'm having a cold sandwich or something. But I want my food to be warm, all of it, as it goes in my mouth.
2: I did afternoons for a bunch of years before I got into morning radio, and we had these songs that were like 2.5 minutes long.
4: Yeah.
2: So I am most comfortable eating over a garbage can, eating quickly, finishing an entire burger and fries in 2.5 minutes, and then going to the next thing, because that was the time I had to eat during a song.
4: And you still have that habit?
2: I still have that awful habit of eating.
3: Well, I get onto him all the time. Yeah, I was like, slow down.
4: Yeah.
2: Aaron says it too.
4: You're going to choke.
3: Yeah.
2: Probably. Probably.
4: Well, that's how you want to go out, right? Doing what you love.
3: Well, if you're in here, I'll give you the Heimlich.
2: Would you? Or would you? I could see Dallas going, okay, you choking? Okay, remember this moment. Remember how awful this is? Eat slower. Am I saving you? Are you going to eat slower? Nod your head. Nod your head. All right, I'll save you now. Like right before I black out, Dallas will... Yeah, that's what'll happen. Yep. Oh, have you seen that device? Speaking of that.
3: Oh my gosh, the thing that sucks it out of your throat. Holy cow.
2: The mouth plunger?
4: No, I haven't.
3: Oh my gosh. Look it up.
4: No, I feel like it's going to make me look sick.
2: No, you're not.
3: Well, I think we should get one and have it in here.
2: I was going to say, I think that we should... Like, we should do an unsafe Secret Santa, and we just get one for each of us.
3: I think that's a great idea.
2: A not-so-secret Santa.
3: Oh, my gosh.
2: I need one for my house.
3: I saw it on social the other day. I was like, I have got to have one of the... To begin with, I didn't think it was real.
2: Yeah, I thought it was AI.
3: This is real.
4: Oh, no, okay, I see. And then do you think afterwards, once you pull it off, like your lips are going to be... You're going to look like you've got injections?
3: Well,
2: that's
3: probably.
2: Yeah, that's a nice side effect for you, Lauren, but that's not the important thing.
3: Pulls a piece of steak out of somebody's throat.
2: Imagine a plunger, but it's for if you're choking and you're by yourself and no one can help you, or you can use it on somebody else.
3: Yeah.
2: You can literally pull the food out of your airway.
3: Yeah.
2: I need this in my life.
4: It's called the Life Vac.
2: That's what I need, a Life Vac.
4: You can get it on Amazon.
2: How much do they want for $19?
4: Let's see. It's on Amazon. Hold on.
2: How much?
4: Pulling it up. You know how work computers are? Okay, it is $80.
3: That's not bad.
2: That's too much money.
3: Save a life.
4: Small price to pay to live a life.
2: Hold on. Is there one at Dollar Tree?
4: You can get a used one, maybe.
2: Spelled differently?
3: A used one.
2: Half as effective? No? All right. No. So, we ask you this morning, maybe you and Clay, what's your incompatibility? Clay's your husband, Lauren.
4: He doesn't do this when we go out to eat, but at home, he doesn't want to have a conversation while we're eating. He needs to have the TV on, and he can't eat until he has whatever show he's watching, a YouTube video, whatever it is, queued up. And if I try talking to him while we're eating dinner about something, and like something's on the TV, can we just wait till we're done eating? Like, I want to finish watching this. Like, I'm focused on my food and the show right now. He doesn't like to focus on carrying a conversation and eating at the same time. He wants to just be able to eat and watch his show.
2: He's not a dinner conversationalist. He's like my kid Miles and Bluey. He will not eat until Bluey's on, then he'll eat.
4: That's exactly how Clay is.
2: But yet, will he talk during dessert, like with ice cream, a bowl of ice cream? Will he sit there and eat ice cream and talk to you? Or whatever food he has, he's focused on the food and viewing, but not shutting.
4: Just that. Yeah, like food and viewing. But he's not like that if we go out to eat. It's just when we're at home eating, we usually just eat on our couch dinner because we don't really have we live in an apartment. We don't have like a table or anything like that. And he just wants to watch whatever's on TV and eat. And then we'd have with our conversation after dinner.
2: What's he like at restaurants?
4: He'll talk like while we're eating.
2: But begrudgingly, hold on. But if you were at a place like Yard House where there's sports on everywhere, would he be watching the TV and not really want to chat with you at like a Yard House?
4: That he's a little bit more conversational there because we're like, you're not just watching the TV. There's other stuff going on. But when we're at home and the TV's right in front of you, that's all he wants to do.
2: Interesting.
3: Well, you need to put that naked body in front of him. He'll stop watching that TV.
4: Well, he focuses on that too.
2: I would put my cutlery down for that. I would.
3: I bet you would.
2: So what is it? What is it? You love them so much, but honestly, what's the food incompatibility? Is it something nasty? They put fish sauce on something and it ruins it for like you can't be in the same room.
4: Oh, he puts hot sauce on everything.
2: He'll put hot sauce on everything.
3: Scott come through the kitchen and go, Cholula.
2: Say that, Marcus. All right, you love them, but you hate the way they eat. What is it they're doing that bothers you? It's like, the next time I go and get in a relationship, whenever that happens, I'm definitely going to go have five meals first to make sure I'm compatible because I can't stand this in this person.

0: Kincaid and Dallas. Mornings.
1: Thank you for joining us this morning. Alisa, we're talking about the food incompatibility you have with your partner. Your husband makes you angry because?
2: So every time we go out to eat, he won't tell me what he's ordering. Because, of course, I'm like, well, maybe I want to try what he's going to get, so I'll get something else. And he won't tell me. And then when we get ready to order, he always is like, go ahead, honey, you order first. I don't know why he does it. He always has this little smirk on his face, like he thinks it's funny. I really don't think it's funny anymore. It's been 7 years.
3: I can hear it. I really don't think it's funny anymore.
4: Well, does he say this? If you go ahead and you go first, does he go, well, I was going to get that?
2: No, he never says that. Or he'll change it up last minute. I don't know why he does it. I swear.
4: It's like some kind of game you're playing, yeah, or he's playing.
1: A special good morning to
2: you. Is my biggest complaint about him. So,
1: hey, listen, if that's the biggest complaint with food, then so
4: he's
1: be it.
4: Okay.
1: Yeah. My wife will do this thing where she'll hem and haw between two different foods, and I bow down to her, and I know that what she wants is, secretly without asking me, she wants me to order the other food so she can go column A, column B. I know that's what you want. That's a dream come true. That's what you want, a man who will be
2: chivalrous. At least you understand.
1: Chivalrous.
2: I'm glad you understand.
1: I understand. Thank you very much. I'm here for you. I'm proud to be.
2: Bye.
1: Is this your first husband? Is he your first husband?
2: No, my second. He's amazing.
1: Okay.
2: Amazing.
1: I was going to say, you know, listen, maybe if things work out, I could be your third since we have food compatibility.
4: Oh,
1: thank you very much. Thank you.
4: Well, whoa.
1: What?
4: As long as you don't ask too many questions, because, you know, Kincaid rushes Aaron. He's like, can you get on with this? Don't let, you know.
1: There's a time and a place. We have a press conference every alternate Thursday. Thank you. That's the press conference. Looking at your messages here about food compatibility. A lot of people saying, yeah, my husband's like a child where it literally has to be occupied with a tablet while he eats, much like Clay.
5: It must be a man thing.
1: Mm-hmm. I can't stand it. While someone's smacking while eating their food, I immediately say something.
4: Yeah, either.
1: Is that someone, your special someone? My son is like that. This must be a guy thing.
5: Yeah,
1: and more
5: it has
1: people
5: to be.
1: Commenting on, what do we call it? It's not the shop vac. What's that vac called?
5: The life vac.
1: The life vac. They're saying, yeah, we have a life vac for our kids. And I got it and tried it myself. I felt like I was going to rip my esophagus out. Well, that's what it's for, in case you're choking.
4: But someone also saved their 4-year-old grandchild's life.
1: They did.
4: Yeah.
1: So this is something I think we need. And we're not doing a commercial for him, but I feel like I need that for my family.
4: I'm sorry,
5: and if you
4: want to
5: get
4: nephew.
5: Lip injections, just get this instead. It's a lot cheaper.
1: Dallas had the scariest thing. I think it was last time you ever ate fries in your vehicle. Remember a couple years back? You were driving home?
4: And I got choked on a french fry.
1: She got choked.
4: Oh. And I was like,
1: the fry did it.
4: What am I going to do? I'm in the car. I mean, I finally, like, you know, coughed it up. But I thought, I'm going to get out and start just flailing my arms. Somebody help me.
1: Mm-hmm.
4: And I'm not an eater in the car very much. I will tell you that.
5: Yeah.
4: Because that's scary to be in there, be by yourself.
5: You're right. I never thought about that. What are you going to do if you're just choking in the car by yourself?
1: I've actually thought about this for years. I would lower my steering wheel and I would gun it at full speed and try to self-Heimlich by hitting a wall or something or a tree and having the steering wheel go into. What? I thought about this. Isn't that brilliant?
5: You would go into a wall full speed.
1: Yeah, because the steering wheel.
5: And hope to just survive.
1: Because the steering wheel would. It would.
4: Well,
1: yeah.
4: The airbag's going to get you too. The airbag's going to hit your face.
1: Well, okay, then the airbag's going to hit my face, and then the steering wheel's going to...
4: And knock it back down your
1: throat. Oh, wouldn't it be awful? You know, Dallas, that would be my luck.
4: It would be terrible.
1: Is that for a quarter second? Oh, it's the food.
4: You know what? Let's just get out of the car and flail your arms, okay?
5: Yeah.
4: Somebody will stop.
1: Okay, text in, please. If you saw somebody please, I'm being honest. If you saw somebody flailing... side of the road by their car, flailing and maybe trying to do the choke thing.
4: Yeah, I would so stop.
5: Absolutely.
1: Because you're flailing.
5: I don't know if I would.
1: I can't wait to watch the video. You're flailing with one arm.
4: And you're holding your throat.
1: It almost looks like you're dancing like our friend Alyssa. Would you stop? I'm being honest. Would you stop and try to help somebody you saw with one hand on their throat and the other arm looking like they're doing hip hop hooray?
5: No, I would think it's a scam, actually. I think
1: sadly, a lot of us would.
5: Pull over, and the second I get over there, they're going to go, haha, sucker, and throw me in the back of their car.
1: Okay, text in. What would you do if you saw that? Like Dallas says, I'm going to get help from somebody. 470-474-1015. Would you stop?
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0: Good morning and welcome to the show. It is the 11th of September.
1: Good morning. It is a Remembrance Day for sure. 25 years ago, the attacks on the World Trade Centers.
0: It's an interesting dynamic this year with Lauren here because I remember where I was that day. I was traveling. I was going to do a two-hop trip to visit. I was living in Minnesota, and I was going to go to Delray Beach where my grandma was. So I flew into Fort Lauderdale, and then I was to go to BWI, Baltimore, Washington International Airport, to visit my mom real quick and then go back to Minneapolis. I'd gotten in the day before into Florida. That morning, I'd gotten in late. I was sleeping on my grandma's couch, and that morning, no joke, I woke up to my grandmother, who was in her 70s, very confused, who says, knock on the door, you got to get up. The same awful movies on every channel. The same awful movie is on. I don't know what's playing. She didn't understand what was happening.
1: Yeah. It was a crazy day. Lauren was...
2: I was six. I was six, in kindergarten. Yeah. So I would be lying if I said that I remembered it perfectly. I think the only reason I do have bits and pieces of remembering it is because I was living so close to where it happened.
1: Right.
2: Where I'm from and where I grew up in very north New Jersey, right outside New York City, you could see the skyline from a hill at the top of the road at my house. Mm-hmm. So, and my uncle, he survived, thankfully, was in the Pentagon when the plane hit because he works down in the D.C. area. Mm-hmm. And so I just remember being pulled out of school with my mom in tears. And I remember my grandmother coming over and being in tears and nobody hearing from my uncle. We all just assumed that he was dead. Mm. And those are really the only two things I remember from that day, because I remember thinking it's so weird that why is my grandma here on a school day crying?
1: Right. Yeah. Why am I out of school? What's going on? I was working afternoons. And I just remember thinking, because it happened at like 9 o'clock in the morning. And I remember thinking, what am I going to do when I go to work today? I don't even know what to say.
0: How do you continue? What could I possibly say?
1: Right. I didn't want to play music. I didn't want to be happy. Mm. I was like, this is devastation for the country. It was a very, very weird time.
0: I can only imagine you have those memories so vivid, Lauren, being so young, because these are people that you've never seen react that way to anything. And it was so out of character.
2: That's what it was. I just remember seeing my grandmother crying and just thinking it was the weirdest thing. And of course, my parents, I had my younger sister, we were very young, were telling us to go play and, you know, trying to seem like everything was okay. But I just remember going, why is grandma crying and why is she here? And it was picture day at school, too. So my mom got me all done up for school. And I was like, why am I in my picture day outfit? And like, but I'm home. Like, it just, you know, I couldn't connect it all together until years later, obviously. But what a crazy day. My town where I grew up, we had 150 people die in the county because there's a train station. A lot of people who worked in New York City would live in the Morristown, Randolph area, because they would take the train into work every day. And
1: that's what you did when you lived there, right? Did you take the train?
0: Yeah, I took
1: the train. Because y'all lived in Jersey,
0: And that was I went in through World Trade every day on my way up to Tribeca, and I would see the families every year on 9/11 come in, and I'm just doing the same thing that their loved ones are doing. I'm just going, trying to go to work.
2: Yeah.
0: And it's heart-wrenching to see that
1: so
0: every
1: y'all
0: year.
1: Have that many people in your town.
2: In my county, like my Moore county.
1: Okay.
2: Yes, yeah. So, and then one of the memories my mom always talks about that just really sends chills down my spine every single time is the cars that were left at the train station, the people who just never came home. And they let those cars sit there for a week or two hoping, you know, maybe they'll come back. And eventually, you know, it was pretty obvious why those cars were sitting there and they just had to tow them away. And
0: Yes, we're going to do as close to a normal show today as possible, but we just want to take moments here and there and just kind of remember the day and 25 years later and just the mood of the country at that time. And if you're too young to remember what it was like through the eyes of myself and Dallas and Lauren being so young and, you know, we'll have a day. I would say, if anything, today, maybe just take a moment and make this a day of kindness and just, you know, try to capture the mood of that day of, hey, we're all in this together.
1: Yeah.
0: And we're just all humans living on this planet.
1: Absolutely.
0: Just trying to do the
1: best we can. Someone just texted and said, how ironic. It's picture day for my kids today.
2: Oh, wow.
1: How about that?
2: Yeah. Hmm.
0: I didn't tell you it was picture day the other day. I forgot. We all forgot to get Xander's haircut. Aaron did that thing where it's like the water style, where you just kind of smash his hair down with the water.
2: And gel can always fix it.
0: We haven't seen the photos yet. I can't wait. Well, good morning.

0: New Country 101.5. Yeah, it happened yesterday with Lucas. 5:05. He had another winner in Secret Sound.
1: Of course he did.
0: Because it was Lainey Wilson. And guess what she was doing? Messing with her phone, wallet, and keys.
1: Yep.
0: Surprise, surprise.
1: Yeah.
0: Yeah, her song. So another Secret Sound debuts with us this morning at 8:05 for $1,005. So that'll be exciting at 8:05 this morning on New Country 101.5. Up next, Dallas and the Famous People.
1: Well, I don't know if it's going to be the CMAs or the ELLAs because she's got 9 nominations. We're going to talk about that. We're also going to talk about who said, "Are we really doing this again?" And he replied, quote, "Looks like it, bro." And I am so excited for what's in the movie theater today. We'll talk about it all coming up during the dish.

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0: The CMAs announced the nominations yesterday, and the CMAs will be the ELLAs for sure, because it's an Ellis show. 9 nominations. In some categories, she's up against herself, because be her and choosing Texas, it's just like they're competing with each other.
4: It's an Ella year.
5: And the winners, Ella.
0: Miranda follows her with 7. Kacey Musgraves and songwriter Ben West each with 5. You're going to love this, Lauren. Taylor Swift's going to be there.
4: I know. We should try to get to go to the show, guys.
0: Yep.
4: Let's try to go.
0: She is going to attend for the first time in 10 years since her song, I Knew It, I Knew You, is nominated. She says, quote, looks like I haven't yeed my last haul.
4: Is she performing or is she just going to be there?
0: It just says she's going to be there. Mm. But who knows? Maybe she might.
4: Well, I'm going to try to go.
0: Wednesday, November 18th, ABC and Disney Plus, Lainey Wilson will host. Looks like FGL will reunite. It is happening. Stagecoach next year. The festival posted a little teaser video of the guys loading their equipment in the back of an old Chevy pickup truck with the caption LFG. In the clip, Brian and Tyler quote, are we really doing this again? And he replies, quote, looks like it, bro. Stagecoach 2027, April 23rd through the 25th, California. Based on previous years, the full lineup is typically announced this month. But that was the one they wanted to throw out there first.
5: So when's the music come out?
0: I'm going to say after the first of the year.
5: Yep.
0: My guess is they're working on a new album. If it's not already done, who knows?
5: I feel like we called this.
0: Oh, we talked about it. Yeah. It's like, you know it's going to happen. Mm-hmm. Jennifer Lawrence has joined Instagram. I can't believe she wasn't already on Instagram. She got 1.5 million followers in 24 hours, and she issued a blunt warning in her first post. If anyone says anything negative, I will quit immediately. No questions asked.
5: Let's see if anybody adheres to the honor system.
0: Okay. Pink Floyd has partnered with the British Royal Mint for a collection of coins and guitar picks inspired by their classic album, The Dark Side of the Moon. The most expensive item is a solid gold guitar pick with the album's covers, the prism design.
4: Yeah.
0: Only 10 were made, and they cost $7,770. Because, you know, an ounce of gold right now is $7,100.
5: I think if I were, I love their music, but if I were a huge fan, I'd want something that I can display a little bit more prominently in my home. Guitar picks are kind of tiny.
0: They are tiny.
5: You know, that's an expensive, tiny object.
0: Yeah. $7,700.
4: Yeah, I don't know if it's worth it.
0: Yeah, and would you play your guitar with it?
4: You better be the best guitar player ever with that.
5: You'd scratch the gold, wouldn't you? Yeah, I don't know,
0: I guess. And I am so excited. Oh, my goodness. I've been waiting for this one. Sandra Bullock, Nicole Kidman are back. Yes, Practical Magic. The new Practical Magic is in theaters today. I cannot wait.
5: Never saw the first one.
4: What? Come on.
0: Oh my gosh, it's so good.
4: Get your spooky season on.
5: Is it about magic?
4: Yeah.
5: And they're using it practically?
0: Watch the first one. How about that?
5: Okay.
0: All right. Got it. Dallas, and that's the Dish.
5: Thank you, Dallas.
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2: Here are the goings on here. Both coffee machines in the building are broken. And so...
3: Unbelievable.
2: And so we're looking at each other. There's one Keurig machine on the floor, but I don't think... I think the cups, the K-cups, were ordered like 8 years ago. Because the only person I see drinking that coffee is Marcus, and I don't think we've ever placed a Keurig cup order. So I looked around and I took charge and I said, I'm going to place an order. I ordered 10 coffees and had them delivered for everybody here for the other morning show for us.
3: I can't
2: us.
3: Even imagine what that driver thought when he went to pick up this order.
4: Yeah, and then I had to go down there and grab all the coffees. Thankfully, Amber, who works across
2: Thank
4: the
2: you.
4: Hall, helped me.
2: Least she could do.
4: But when I went down there, I just saw all these coffees sitting there. I was like, how did this man deliver this?
2: I tipped him $20 for his trouble because I thought that was fair. Okay.
4: $1 a coffee.
2: Exactly, because, well, there were 10 of them. But yeah, so
3: that would be
2: $2.
3: $2.
2: Yeah, exactly. So yeah, so coffee machine's broken here today. We spoke with Marty the Gambler a couple songs ago, and Marty... 25 years ago today, his son was born.
3: Yeah.
2: Today. And I think about 9/11 and 9/11 birthday

0: is and born on that day.
1: Yeah, like
0: in 2001.
1: His child was born the day it happened.
2: I couldn't imagine the panic that the mom, I mean, both parents are going through, but especially the mom, you're in labor. You don't know what's, depending on what time he was born.
1: Right.
2: You don't know what's going on because everything was just, you know, nobody knew what was going on yet. It was still so confused. And then you are pushing and you're giving birth. And like, meanwhile, there's these
0: chaos around
2: happening.
0: The world.
2: Yeah.
0: Chaos around the world. I saw something interesting this morning because that, you know, tragedies like that and like those kind of days, it seems to me, it does not seem 25 years ago to me. I was, you know, 24 years old at the time, and it doesn't seem that long ago. It seems like that was maybe 10 years ago to me. But then I look at these other things, that these things feel a lot older, and those things are things that are actually more recent than 9/11 was. Like, okay, Tesla. The first Tesla came out in 2003. The iPhone, we didn't have those until 2007.
1: Right.
0: We were like, I had back then in 2001, I had my little tiny Nokia.
2: Yeah.
0: Uh-huh.
2: And then before that, it was like the Razer flip phones.
0: The flip phone.
2: And then the iPhone crazy didn't really happen till later.
1: 2001. I think I had a Nextel.
0: 25 years ago, we weren't listening to any sort of podcast. Those really weren't my mainstream thing until back in 2004. You know who told me gets credit for the name podcast? Do you remember Adam Curry? He was an MTV VJ back in the day.
1: Yes,
0: apparently, he gets credit for that name, and they call him the Podfather.
1: Exactly. Did you not know that?
0: I knew that years ago. I just think that's funny that he gets credit for naming it podcast because of the
2: paid?
0: iPod.
2: Did he get paid for that?
0: That was a thing. I don't think he did.
1: I don't know.
0: He gets credit.
2: Sure.
0: YouTube. We didn't have YouTube until February of 2005, and there was a time limit on videos. It was really limited back then. Everything looked pixely. Google Maps, not a thing until that same time, February 2005. We lived in a world without Gmail. We didn't have Gmail.
2: How did we live?
0: That Gmail didn't come about until 2004. I think a lot of us could have lived in a world without LinkedIn.
2: Yes.
0: 2003, that appeared. Skype, even before all this other stuff. Skype's gone, but back in 2003, that made its debut.
1: Skype sucked. Y'all remember that?
2: Mm-hmm. Yeah.
1: It just never worked good.
0: Hey, man, for what we had, you know, it was amazing when we first got it. Yeah. MySpace wasn't a thing until 2003. Didn't have Facebook until 2004. Reddit, 2005. And Twitter, which people still call it, even though it's named X, till 2006. And then the iPod itself debuted 2 months after 9/11 in November of 2001. And everybody got their iPod.
2: That feels just so weird.
0: I know.
2: Like life pre 9/11.
0: It's weird to think about how things have changed since then. Well, good morning and thank you for listening.

0: New Country 101.5. I'm just going to say we gave away as many tickets as we could. Don't have any more. The concert is tonight, Brooks and Dunn at Marist Bank Amphitheater. This is one of these concerts, one of those magical concerts where everyone I know is going to be at the show tonight.
1: It's
0: going
1: to be a giant party.
2: It's going to be so much fun.
0: We're looking forward to it. If you're going to be going to the show tonight, yes, we'll have our usual New Country 101.5 set up right there by the East Gate. Please come by, say hi. We'd love to meet you, grab a picture. And then we are staying for the show tonight. Can't wait. Dallas wants you to know where we're sitting.
2: Orchestra 1, row W. It's going to be an entire row of New Country 101.5 people.
0: It's going to be fun.
2: I'm just going to tell y'all, radio people get a little crazy.
0: It's going to be fun. But listen, I'll be hanging out there, but I'll be wandering through the lawn. I'll be all around. I'm going to be like, I'll be wearing my Kincaid shirt, the same shirt I have on right now that says my name on it. I'm looking forward to meeting each and every one of you tonight. It's going to be so much fun.
2: Yeah. So. I can't wait. I was having a Brooks and Dunn concert on the way in this morning, just playing all kinds of songs. I was like, oh my Lord. Oh, memories.
0: I mean, I've never seen them before.
1: They're great.
2: Oh my God. They're so good in concert.
0: I'm very excited.
2: So good. I keep thinking, I wonder what they're going to open with. To me, I would think only in America.
1: Probably for today.
2: Yeah. But I'd either close with it. I don't know. But I can't wait. I'm so excited.
0: We've been excited for months for this show, so we can't wait to see you tonight at Marist Bank Amphitheater. We've got to play the game, Are You Smarter Than Kincaid? Yesterday it was Kane Brown. Weird to even say that. And he did amazingly well at the game and beat me. How will you do this morning? Would you like to play? We need a contestant. Let's hope it's you at 470-474-1015. We'll do it next.
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0: Appreciate you being here with us on New Country 101.5. It's Kincaid in Dallas. Our last four pack of Six Flags Fright Fest tickets happen at 7:05 this morning. At 8:05, did you hear? We are debuting our latest secret sound that starts at $1,005 at 8:05. What are we doing now?
1: Are you smarter than Kincaid?
0: And she might be. Welcome, Nikki.
2: Hey, good morning.
0: Nikki, what has you out this morning?
2: Headed to work.
0: What do you do?
2: I am a school counselor.
0: A school counselor. This job is so important.
3: No kidding.
0: Kids going through stuff, especially with all that's happening in the world of social media. And
3: just you, in the world in general.
0: Yeah, yes. Dallas, you're not wrong. You have such an important job, and we appreciate you being here, Nikki. So, you know how it works. There are five questions. You get 6 seconds to answer each one. I leave the room. I've got jorts on, and Lauren assumes the controls. Nikki, good luck to you, okay?
3: Get out of here with your jorts on.
0: Yes, I'm going to wear them tonight.
3: Are those clean jorts?
4: What do you think?
0: Yeah, these are only 2 days old.
3: Oh, okay.
0: Each pair of jorts is 4 days,
4: Dallas. They're still stale.
3: All right, here we go, Nikki. Question number one. Okay. Known as Black Death, what plague swept through Europe in the 1300s?
2: The bubonic plague.
3: All right, question number two. When referring to an establishment that sells alcoholic drinks, what is the word pub short for?
2: Say that one more time.
3: What? Yeah, so, when referring to an establishment that sells alcoholic drinks, what is the word pub short for?
2: I have no idea.
3: Okay. Question number three. Which two presidents used the Brooks and Dunn song Only in America in their presidential campaigns?
2: Bush and Clinton.
3: Bush and Clinton. Okay. And question number four. In ancient Rome, which goddess was associated with Friday?
2: Athena.
3: Okay. And question number five. Who played Norman Bates?
2: Oh, gosh. Oh, it's on the tip of my tongue. I can't think of it. Oh.
3: All right. Let's get Mr. Jorts back in.
0: Hi, Mr. Jorts.
3: Mr. Jorts.
0: It's me.
3: Question number one, Mr. Jorts.
0: Mr. Jorts.
3: Known as Black Death, what plague swept through Europe in the 1300s?
0: Wow, way to pick us up and make us feel good this morning. Oh, wow, I know this one.
3: Apparently you don't know it, but Nikki did. Bubonic plague.
0: Bubonic, yes.
3: Yes. Question number two. When referring to an establishment that sells alcoholic drinks, what is the word pub short for?
4: Get your mind in the gutter.
0: Can I just say real quick that one time I was wearing balsamic dressing and I called it bubonic dressing?
3: Oh, good Lord. Okay, so you didn't know that
0: one.
3: It's short for public house.
0: Oh, that makes sense, because that's what we used to call bars back in the day.
3: Yeah, there was a place when I was growing up in Alexander City called Cecil's, and it was this awesome place, and it was called Cecil's Public House. And I was like, oh, are y'all going down to Cecil's Pub? And they're like, it's not a pub. And I was like, yes, it is. It's a public house. You got to say public
0: that
3: house.
0: Makes sense.
3: It's not pub.
4: I grew up with a place around me that was a pub that was named the public house.
0: Interesting.
3: Yeah. Yes.
0: I never would have thought that. I know. You learned something.
3: Question number three. Which two presidents used the Brooks and Dunn song Only in America in their presidential campaigns?
0: I want to say Donald Trump. And,
3: nope.
0: What?
3: George W. Bush and Barack Obama.
0: W. and Obama. Interesting.
3: Yes,
0: okay.
3: Yes. Question number four. In ancient Rome, which goddess was associated with Friday?
0: Venus.
3: Yes.
4: Wow.
3: All right. Look at you.
0: The god of shaving.
3: And question number five. Who played Norman Bates?
0: Tom Hanks.
3: In the movie Psycho?
0: I don't know.
3: Are you kidding me?
0: I don't know. I don't know who.
3: Anthony Perkins.
0: Oh, wow.
3: Oh.
0: So she's smarter.
3: Nikki, you got two.
0: Nikki.
3: Kincaid only got one.
4: Woo!
3: So Nikki. You are smarter.
2: Yay, thank you.
0: Nikki, wear this shirt to school with pride and wear this. I have the knowledge. Other teachers in the building, please recognize my abilities.
3: She
0: Nikki,
3: may
0: hang
3: wear
0: on.
3: It and somebody says that she needs counseling.
0: Maybe. Thank you for helping out the children and everything, Nikki. Hang on. We love you. Thank you so much. Great job, Nikki.
3: Right.
0: How many did you get right this morning? Dallas, those are good questions, but very hard.
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3: You think?
0: Very good. 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
3: You thought they were hard?
0: But very, listen, I learned something this morning. Thank you. The public house thing will stay with me always.
3: Yep.
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1: 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Chance of a passing storm, otherwise partly sunny and a high of 92. 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

0: That 4-pack of tickets for Six Flags Fright Fest coming up at 7:05 this morning on 101.5. Kincaid and Dallas up next. But wait, there's more. You can smell like controversy. You can have that scent. You can now smell like the one thing that literally divides the... Well, there's many things, but one thing around a certain holiday that divides the nation. You can smell just like it. And Dallas and I are like, we didn't know it had a smell.
1: I know.
0: That's coming up.
1: I just eat it. I don't smell it.
0: Save that. Save that marker.
1: Oh, my goodness. You may be doing something with the lights on that's damaging your heart.
0: Don't care.
2: Ooh, yeah.
1: Lauren?
2: If it felt like this summer was unusually hot, you weren't imagining it. It really was that hot.
1: It still is.
2: It still is.
0: Yeah. It's all on the way.

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2: We got a really interesting message, and it makes a lot of sense. The message says, hey, you guys were talking about how can we capture the unity that we felt 25 years ago and the we're all in this together feeling of the nation that we had 25 years ago today. I work in healthcare. There is a massive blood shortage. Could you please pass along that if you're able to, please, every little bit helps. Blood is needed desperately around the country.
3: So if you want to do something today,
2: donate blood. Yeah. If I wasn't immunosuppressed, if I had proper red blood cells to give you, I'd be right there getting over my needle phobia. So absolutely, I'd be right there for you. So please, if you can, donate blood today. Why are you laughing at me?
4: I'm laughing about your needle phobia.
3: Yeah.
4: Not sure. Because of blood. Same thing. I'd be donating if I was able to. Yeah,
2: absolutely. Here we go. So this is what I had mentioned. Brocks. We only talk about them once a year around Halloween. They're the candy corn people. You either love or you hate the candy corn.
3: I love the candy corn.
4: Oh, I hate it. You can take my candy corn.
3: I love the candy. Okay. What I hate is the pumpkins. When they started putting it in all the other shapes, I was like, stop!
2: My heart.
4: I thought you said something else. Here. Uh-huh. I hate it when I go trick-or-treating. Here, have some candy corn. Oh,
2: well,
4: I want chocolate.
2: I'd rather get candy corn. Don't give me, like, I'm the dentist. No, I don't want your toothpaste samples.
4: You know what? I'd rather take that than candy corn.
3: What?
2: Well, anyway.
3: Oh, I love candy corn. And I like to eat it like I eat the white part, the yellow part.
2: Weird.
4: Weird. I know. So weird.
2: You excise the parts you like. I don't like that. Did it have a smell?
3: I don't remember that.
2: Because... they're releasing a candy corn perfume this fall.
3: That's interesting.
4: What do they say it smells like?
2: Candy corn. They say, literally, that's what they say. It's called Ode to Candy Corn. It's going to be available for $22 at candycornseason.com.
3: $22?
2: That seems like a domain. If you use it at work and spell it incorrectly, someone will talk to you while supplies last.
3: I'll just pay $2.99 and huff a bag.
4: Just roll around in a bag.
2: Save that. Okay, now here's the crazy thing. They see this as being very much in demand. There are two different drop dates. The first batch is going to be released on the 22nd of this month. The second batch is going to drop on October 1st. We don't know how many are going to be made available. Now, the bottles are small, just 1.7 ounces. What's it smell like? They say, quote, swirled together notes of creamy vanilla, sponge sugar, and honey to capture the coziness of fall in every spray.
4: Okay, that actually sounds good.
3: Yeah, I think I might spray some of that on me.
2: If you can find it, okay.
3: Yeah.
4: I like a good vanilla and sponge sugar.
3: Yeah.
4: That's what they said it is, right?
2: Yeah.
4: Sounds cozy.
2: Good for you.
3: I do love candy corn, though, but I don't like the candy pumpkins. I hate it when and then they started doing them in brown, and I was like, enough!
2: Do you think
3: let's just go back to the candy corn original.
2: If I cut the pumpkins in the shape of the other candy corn and I blindfolded you, could you tell the difference? I bet you she can't. Can we write that down? Can we please remember that?
4: Okay.
2: We'll get video of that later on. We get closer to Halloween.
3: Yeah, there's probably no...
2: Well,
3: it's because I popped the whole pumpkin in my mouth and it's the way it feels. I don't like it. It has those little ridges on top.
2: Yeah.
3: I love the little smooth...
2: It's a mouthfeel thing for Dallas.
3: Yes, I love the little smooth triangle.
2: Dallas is having sensory problems with it.
4: That's what it
2: is. I understand.
3: So...
2: Yes, I understand.
3: I just like the original.
2: I understand, but wait, there's more from you.
3: All right. A study published in the European Heart Journal links nighttime light exposure to serious heart risk. So if you are sleeping with the lights on, you better stop. It seems that those with the highest nighttime light exposure had a 29% greater risk of heart failure, a 33% higher risk of stroke.
4: Really?
2: Is that because we're not getting REM sleep?
3: I'm not sure. The MRI scans of roughly 11,000 participants revealed thicker heart walls in large chambers and weaker pumping function. Shorter sleep explains 20 to 49% of the changes, suggesting that the light plays a disruption. And it says that you should be blocking streetlights, powering down electronics, darkening bedrooms, and they're linking it directly to heart damage.
4: Let me tell you something that has changed my life. Where I take a shower right before I go to bed, and showering with the lights aren't completely off, but they're very dimmed.
3: Yes.
4: And I got a waterproof rechargeable lamp that goes into my shower, and it like when you it like projects like almost like an ocean type look on the walls. It has relaxed me so much more than just having the bright lights on me while I'm showering.
3: Interesting.
4: Right before bed, just to have like that dark, start to unwind and get ready for bed. It has really helped my sleeping.
3: I love that. A shower martini does that for me.
4: I'm not there yet, but that might be the new thing I add into it.
3: What are you doing?
2: I'm just imagining Lauren getting in her shower. Time for my nighttime shower routine. Oh, I'm Lauren in the shower.
3: Oh, my goodness.
2: This is so relaxing.
4: It is. You should try it.
2: What did I do before my light?
4: That light is a life changer, guys. Seriously, I got it from Amazon. It was like $20. Get cool. It.
2: Okay.
3: All right. What you got?
4: If it felt like
2: a light in my shower, though.
4: That and... It's been hot out there. It has been so hot this last summer, this last August. Everything has been so hot. And if it felt like it was unusually hot, you weren't imagining it, because new data from the European Climate Monitor Corpus, whatever, that place, that really official place, shows that August 2026 was the hottest August ever recorded worldwide. And it essentially tied July 2023 as the hottest month in modern history. So scientists say a combination of human-caused climate change and rapidly strengthening El Nino patterns are pushed...
2: Nino
4: patterns are pushed temperatures to record levels. Is it Nino?
2: Nino.
3: El Nino.
4: El Nino, yes.
2: Not Nino. Nino's the guy you know.
4: Nino's my Italian cousin. Nino's
2: the, yeah, because he's the guy you know from back
4: home. Yes. And the record heat wasn't
2: Turn that light up.
4: The record heat wasn't just on land. Ocean temperatures also reached a historic high, with marine heat waves lasting for weeks in some parts of the world. And when I was home last week, the ocean was in the 70s. It was boiling, felt so good.
2: Ask anybody who's been in the Northeast. Like, I got a friend who went to Gloucester. He said, I can't remember the water off the coast of Massachusetts ever being this warm.
4: This warm, and it was also clear. It was crystal clear. It was not dirty at all. It was perfect.
2: God, good for you.
4: So if you weren't imagining it, it has been the hottest summer on record ever. So, and they're saying that it might swing, and we also might get a really bad winter.
2: It'll be
3: that's what I'm
2: winter.
3: Hearing.
4: Yeah,
3: that's what I'm hearing. You better buckle up for
2: should
3: winter.
2: Be interesting.
4: Yeah. Two extremes, but wait, that's all.
2: Thank you, caller five. We need you right now so we can send you to Six Flags Fright Fest 404. That's not our number anymore. 470-474-1015.
3: It's lack of coffee.
2: It's okay.
4: It is.
2: I'm chugging as much as I can. I think the guy at Hardee's was like, 10 coffees, you're getting decaf. 470-474-1015. 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
1: Thank you.
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4: Woo!
2: Here. The best part of the conversation took place when Lauren was getting Ashley's info just seconds ago, and says, "Oh, you put in the phone number, and if you've won stuff before from 101.5, it pops up. We can see your history of you winning. Wow, good for you." And so Lauren goes, "Oh, you're in Carlton."
4: It's a Friday morning. I haven't had coffee. My mind and my mouth haven't caught up with each other yet. So I was like, yeah, Carlton. I quickly corrected and I said Carrollton.
2: Okay. It's all good. Well, you'll be okay. We make up for it. Up next to My Little Secret. I don't think we've ever had one that involved a pop star before. But this My Little Secret involves Harry Styles.
4: My favorite. What is he doing? Did he call us? Did I miss the call from Harry?
2: It's nothing like you think it would be involving Harry Styles.
4: Oh, then who cares?
2: But you should care because it's next.
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0: Hey, I'm Chris VanVleet. This is Insight with Chris VanVleet. Go behind the scenes and beyond the headlines with people like John Cena.
1: That's where Never Give Up comes from. I wasn't Brock. I wasn't Roman. I wasn't Dwayne. I was last.
0: And the biggest names in pro wrestling and beyond.
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1: We could see, feel, or possibly enjoy a thunderstorm. Otherwise, a partly sunny 92-degree day.
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2: Hey, my little secret is that I dated someone for 3 months because they were related to someone famous. And I shouldn't have been with them in the first place because I wasn't feeling it.
3: Interesting. Oh,
4: but you hung in there because you thought they were from a famous family?
2: Exactly.
3: Did you stay there because you thought, were you attracted to the person in the family that is famous and you thought you could maybe, I don't know, work your way up the ladder and wind up with a famous person? What was the deal?
2: Well, here's the thing. So on the first date, she says, I don't really date a whole lot because I'm related to someone super famous and, you know, I don't want that to become a thing, you know, if it's in the way of us getting to know each other. So I said, okay, that got me curious. So at the end of the night, we split the bill and I saw her last name on the bill and it was Styles.
3: As in Harry Styles?
2: Yeah.
3: As in the person you really wanted to date because you're Lauren.
2: I am not. I'm not.
3: You do not want to date Harry Styles.
2: Harry Styles. No, however, I think, you know, he's an incredible, you know, he's a superstar.
3: Yeah.
2: Like, he's a world superstar. So I thought that was, and I said, wow, that's, you know, that this is my lucky day. So I kind of stuck it out because I thought, you know, what if one day, you know, he's got a big concert or there's like a, I don't know, a family reunion or something. And, you know, she gets invited because she's, you know, she said she was like a second cousin.
3: Mm-hmm.
2: And I was like, oh, wow, you know, maybe I get flown to England, get like the VIP front row.
4: Oh, good Lord.
3: This is great. You hung out for a free trip.
2: Oh, yeah. And then who knows, right? Get to meet more famous people. And I thought that that'd be pretty cool. But it turns out that it was not Harry Styles. It was a Styles that I never heard of. And she actually told me, he is responsible for developing like some kind of heart valve implant.
3: So he's a superstar in the medical realm and the entire family just calls this person a superstar.
4: That's so crazy.
2: He's a mega star in the medical field.
4: The fact that she would even reference that is so weird.
2: Right? And I felt like a dumbass because then I'm like, oh, wait, it's the spelling different. Like, you know, it's not, it wasn't.
4: Okay, did you not catch that when you saw her name
3: Sounds
4: on the
3: like
4: credit card?
2: No, that's on me. I'm a dumbass. Yeah, the spelling was completely wrong. I just went to, like, Styles. And I went right there.
3: I don't know. Her cousin Mortimer is a big deal in the spatula industry.
4: Mortimer? What kind of name is that?
3: Somebody who would invent a spatula.
4: Oh, God.
3: What, dude? You said it, man. This was a dumbass move.
4: DA of the day.
3: You literally hung out for a free trip.
2: Yeah, never got the trip. And when I found that out, I shut it down with her.
3: I know the cardiologists listening right now, all four of them are very upset that you didn't hang in there because they think this person's a superstar. Richard Styles. He did amazing work. Light years ahead of what we had before.
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remember where we were on September 11th, 2001. But on September 12th, we remembered who we were. We will never forget. 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

0: Brooks and Dunn, I'm sure we're going to hear that song maybe a couple times tonight.
1: I think they're either going to open or close with it. I mean, how could you not?
0: At Ameris Bank Amphitheater.
1: Iconic.
0: Mm-hmm. By the way, if you're going to the show tonight, we cannot wait to meet you. Look for the new Country 101.5 setup where we always are by the East Gate, and then we'll be roaming around. We're staying for the whole show. Like, yes, the people who get sleepy and never stay for concerts, this is a must-see tonight, Brooks and Dunn.
1: We will all be in rare form. We're in the orchestra. So, what did I tell y'all? 101? Hang on.
0: Sure.
1: They're in my wallet.
0: And I'm going to be wandering around the venue.
1: Well, you can't just wander anywhere because you don't have a ticket.
0: It's fine. I'm going to be up on the lawn. I just smile. They'll let me through. I'll act like I'm going to walk around with a ladder.
1: Uh-huh.
0: And they'll let me think I'm doing maintenance.
1: You think so?
0: Let me go wherever I want.
1: Okay. We're in Orchestra 1, Row W. So that's where we are. And it's going to be like, I think there's like 14 people going from here.
0: Yeah, it's going to be
2: a party.
0: Wait to see
1: yeah.
0: Tonight at Ameris Bank Amphitheater. Cannot wait to say hi, grab a picture. And also, should I put it out there? I'd like to touch your boots. That's okay.
2: Emphasize that okay. T. And I got some new boots that Dallas brought in that I'm going to be wearing tonight. Woo!
0: I'll leave those alone. It's your boots I care about.
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0: So you heard this morning's My Little Secret. This guy was a mess. He thought that the woman he was dating was related to Harry Styles, and he thought there could be some sort of like amazing experience because of it. Like he would get to fly to go meet Harry Styles or something, or there'd be a free vacation or something. He was purely in this relationship for the wrong reasons, and then he found out that the last name was spelled differently. So he ended things.
2: Womp womp.
0: He's sort of an awful person for doing all of it. Anyway, so this brought up, how many times have you gotten a work email or gotten something in the mail and it was the right name but the wrong person? In other words, there's more than one of you roaming the planet and you got, you're Michael Smith. Sorry, Michael Smith, there's a lot of you.
1: Yeah. The one I think about right now is Jordan Davis, who plays for the Eagles.
2: Yeah.
1: And then you've got Jordan Davis, the country singer.
2: Uh-huh.
1: I guarantee you, Jordan Davis, the country singer, has gotten messages that were meant for Jordan Davis, who plays for the Eagles.
0: And probably, famous people offers like, we'd love to have you come by and play a round of golf on
1: something
0: us.
1: Something like that.
2: Riley Green, the singer, and Riley Green, the baseball player.
1: Yeah. Exactly. Yeah. Yes.
0: So, Jordan Davis or Riley Green, please call in and tell us about the experiences. No, you. When did you get something that was, you shared a name with somebody else, and this was so meant for them, but you got it, and then what did you do? If you're Dallas, you just, I know it's not for me, but it came to my house. I'm just going to open it. Anyway, what did you do when it was the right name but the wrong person? We'll hear from you at 470-474-1015.

0: 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Where can Kate in Dallas? You're who you are, but you got something sent to you that was meant for someone else.
1: Marcus just told me the best story, but I know he's not going to tell it on the air.
0: All right, retell that.
1: You'll tell us?
0: Okay, hold on. Marcus, you're going to have to wait to hear off-air Marcus on the air after we talk to these people on hold right now. Beginning with Anonymous 2. Anonymous 2, welcome. You got somebody else's medical records sent to you.
2: No, I got in a car wreck and the attorney's insurance office pulled someone else's insurance, the medical records, and said they were my medical records and that I had all this treatment. And I was like, that's not me. And they're like, oh, it's a different date of birth and social. And I'm like, I know, that's not me.
0: Oh my gosh.
1: All they looked at was the name and not the date of birth and social. Oh my gosh.
3: They really broke the HIPAA laws.
0: Exactly.
1: No kidding.
0: And so did you win?
2: They dropped it.
0: They just dropped it.
2: Let it go.
0: Wow. By the way, that would be the worst board game ever to play a medical records inspired called Hungry Hungry HIPAA.
1: Yeah.
0: Where folders of x-rays. Thank you very much.
1: And you just grab it.
0: That would be the worst game ever. Hold on. Anonymous, the original Anonymous. Good morning. You got something sent to you that was meant for somebody else with the same name?
4: Yeah, actually, it was my husband's uncle.
0: Mm-hmm.
4: And he got something in the mail about buying a truck. And it was a construction company that it was supposed to go to. But he went and bought the truck. And then later they figured out it was the wrong person. But yet, he got that truck so cheap. And wouldn't go back and pay any difference.
0: I wouldn't.
4: Yeah, so, and the salesman lost his job.
1: Wow.
0: Oh,
1: so they were making him a good deal because he's probably going to buy a fleet of trucks.
3: Yeah.
1: Oh, wow. Yeah.
0: That is amazing. I wouldn't go back either. Thank you for the call.
1: That's crazy.
0: And then there's a situation involving jury duty. Good morning.
5: Good morning.
0: Right person, wrong name. We're good. What happened? Because Dallas loves jury duty.
1: Yes.
5: Well, I just thought of Dallas when this story came up, and because I was in jury duty. And, yes, Dallas, I almost got chosen. I'm glad I didn't, though.
0: Mm-hmm. I'm with you.
5: But they were going through the roll, and you had to stand up when they called your name. And they called his name John Smith. And so the guy stands up and goes, I'm the real John Smith. It was just hilarious.
0: There can only be one. Yeah. I am John Smith.
1: Isn't that like the most common name ever or something like that?
5: Yes. Yes, it was funny. I thought it was cute he did that.
0: So how long did you have to be there before it's one day of jury duty, then they sent you on your way?
5: It was 2 days.
0: 2 days, and on day number two, how far did you get to lunch at least, or no? They're like, 9 a.m., you can go.
5: I got questioned.
0: Oh.
5: They pull you in, and they, by your summons number. Mm-hmm. Well, I was like 40-something. I'm like, oh, crap, I'm going to be at the beginning. And so, of course, when they started lining up the jury pool, the ones they actually wanted to question, I was the third one.
1: That is my dream.
0: Dallas wants to skinny dip in the jury pool. Thank you very much.
1: That is my dream. I just want to be questioned.
0: I want to swim with the jurors.
1: Yes. I want you to ask me questions.
0: I want to do the breaststroke. Welcome to the show, Brian. You had something sent to you that was supposed to be for another Brian?
6: Correct. My uncle, we share the same name. First, middle, and last name. I kept getting letters in the mail about a DUI.
1: Oh, no.
6: And that's when we found out that my Uncle Brian found himself in some trouble.
0: Oh, wow. Uncle Brian drove drunk. This could have affected you. Like, if this had gotten messed up, you could have gotten pulled over for whatever, and you could have had an outstanding warrant. You're not supposed to drive. You have a DUI. You're like, no, I don't. And that's your uncle. Did you confront your Uncle Brian? Brian?
6: My mother did. My mother called her brother and said, hey, we got some words to say, yeah.
0: You got to fix this.
1: Wow.
0: Man, they got that wrong. And you didn't even live with your uncle at the time, so this just showed up at your place. They had the wrong Brian.
6: Yeah, well, we lived similar places in Wisconsin. We were close, but I was getting his mail for a court appearance.
0: Wow. Brian, I'm glad it worked out. I'm glad you didn't get in trouble. That could have been the worst ever. Appreciate you very much, Brian.
1: No kidding.
0: The Brian who drives safely. Thank you.
1: Listen to this message.
0: Yes, Dallas.
1: I'm a seventh-generation son, so I'm a junior. I get my dad's mail, my grandfather's mail, my great-grandfather's mail still to this day. My dad is still with us. The other two have passed. All seven of us are named Larry Gilmore Lee.
0: Wow.
1: I ended the family name 2 years ago with my son, Elijah. Disappointed the family.
0: Oh, I'm Elijah. I'm not named after them. I don't have any land to sell to no one.
1: Okay.
0: Offer Marcus.
1: Hear the story that Marcus just told me.
0: Offer Marcus is on the air. Hello.
7: All right, so when I was in middle school, I got called down to the office to participate in this program. And the main reason why I wanted to do it was because they had karate. So and this was an after-school program.
0: I just wanted to do karate.
3: Right, I'm picturing Marcus doing karate right now.
7: we can talk about that later. But it was teaching you about reading and, you know, just...
3: Yeah.
7: I participated in this program for 3 years. And every year they would do an award ceremony at the end of the year. And I would get overall achiever every year. Come to find out, I was never supposed to be in this program. There was somebody else who had my name. They got the wrong person.
0: No.
7: I'm actually, this is for, I don't want, how do you
3: say it? It's like a gifted program.
1: Gifted, yeah.
7: Well,
0: but you're gifted in different ways.
7: I was the gifted one. They weren't.
0: They should have never been included.
7: I should have never been included.
3: So you were like, it was like a program not for people who...
7: For people that were failing.
3: Got it.
0: It was for struggling students.
7: Exactly.
3: Yeah. No wonder you got overachiever. Right, you were knocking it all out of the park.
7: Exactly. For 3 years, I
0: Marcus, you know how you're nervous about coming on the air?
7: Why?
0: Good job.
3: Thank you.
1: You sound really good on the
3: studio
1: air.
3: Studio audience loves you.
1: Yes.
0: There's some woman right now listening, and here's Marcus.
1: Yeah.
0: So, Marcus.
1: You do sound really sexy.
0: Yeah. I know that you've been in a relationship for what feels like 7 years right now, and still not married, so.
1: Hey, I'm just going to tell you this. Marcus is coming to the show tonight with us. Yes, he's going to be in the row with us at Brooks and Dunn.
0: So, you know what you could do? Nothing will make Marcus happier than if you recognize him and go, save that. He would love to hear that from you. He would love to hear that from you. Did y'all know this is the state of the economy right now? In just a couple of minutes, you know that more common than ever, you text somebody, you're like, hey, any chance you want to go grab a bite? And you sort of flirt, but you're not doing it to get with them. You're doing it to get dinner.
1: This is so crazy.
0: And it's got a title that is amazing. And I'm sure there are a few of you who have done this. We'll discuss here in a minute.

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3: 8:05 this morning, debuting a brand new secret sound. 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
3: Yesterday afternoon, it was Lainey Wilson with her phone, the wallet, the keys. 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Another $1,005. 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Kincaid and Dallas. I don't like that this is where we're at right now in the economy, that you feel things have gotten that bad where not only in your relationship, but also with your budget, 30% of people out there dating on the apps or wherever say, you know what, I have actually used somebody for what they believe to be a good idea for a meal. They call it a foodie call.
5: Yeah. I cannot imagine sitting down to eat with someone that I don't like and I don't want to be with. I'd starve.
6: Well, you haven't been desperate enough then, Dallas.
5: Yes, I haven't.
3: Lauren? Go ahead.
5: Take us back.
6: Okay, I was 22. I would just moved to Nashville. I was all alone. I had maybe two or three friends, no family, nothing. I was making no money. I was so broke, and I was starving, and I had no food at the house. And I had been, we weren't dating, but I had gone on a couple dates with this guy, and I liked him, but not enough to date him. Like, you know, there wasn't really much there.
5: Right.
6: And anyway, I kind of was slowly starting to kind of end things with him, not give him the attention that, you know, I was, you know, starting to not answer his texts as much and all this and that, knowing that, you know, I didn't want a future with him.
5: Doing the easy back off.
6: Yes. But then I came home one day and I had no food at the house and I was so hungry and I had no money in my bank account. And so I texted him because I knew he would pick me up and he would take me out to dinner. I was so hungry.
3: Lauren.
5: You gotta do what you gotta do.
3: Because you did that. You know what? You did it.
6: I am. And you know, I felt a little bit bad, but you know, he got something out of me too after it, so it's fine.
3: Wow. Wow. Goods for services. Goods for services rendered.
6: He was a very nice guy, but we just didn't have that like little oomph that one should
3: have. Hold on. Do you remember the last meal you had? What did you order?
6: It was a place called Farm Burger, and I had a nice burger with French fries. It was great.
3: Did you order? You might as well, you got dessert, right?
6: The place wasn't that type
3: he
6: of place.
3: Got
5: no, he did.
3: Yeah. Marcus, that's the promo. Thank you. Thank you very much.

0: Debuting a brand new Secret Sound here in a couple minutes, and then Dallas's Dish.
1: Well, I'm going to talk about the CMAs, or as I call them this year, the ELLAs. That's what they're going to be. And also, Florida Georgia Line, we called it. We know it's going to happen. And now we know when it's going to happen. I'll tell you all about it coming up during the Dish.
0: Just got this text. Can you play courtesy of the red, white, and blue? Absolutely.

0: Do you know the new country 101.5 summer secret sound? If you know the sound and which country star is making it, be caller 5 at 470-474-1015 to win.
1: Well, here we go again.
2: Here we go. Mm-hmm. Because Lucas gave it away yesterday.
1: Hi, it's me. I ruined everything. No, he had a winner, and that's all that matters, that you got it. You got paid yesterday. Yesterday, it was solved with Lucas pretty quick, too. That was our girl, Lainey Wilson, with the phone, the wallet, and the keys. And the money went out the door yesterday. Now we're back to $1,005.
2: Which is nothing to scoff
1: at. Which is awesome. Yeah. No, it's great. It's great, but it's just we're back at the beginning. So this is where it all starts. Choose anybody, and what do you think that sound is, okay? Here we go. Caller one, try again. Number two, try again. Caller three, try again. Caller number four, try again. Hey, you're caller five. Good morning.
3: Hey, good morning.
1: You're live on the air. What's your name, dude?
3: My name's Chris.
1: Chris, welcome. We're at the very beginning. Here's that sound one more time, buddy. I want you to hear it. Take a listen and... Who and what?
3: Oh, that did not come through. I didn't hear it first time.
1: Okay, hold on. I'm going to play it again here. Here we go. For you.
3: Luke Bryan shooting skeet.
1: Oh, very good guess.
2: That's a great guess.
1: And that's an artist we love, but no and no. Not what it is. Thank you, though, Chris. Appreciate it. It all begins with you. $1,105. 1105 this morning. Another guess on New Country 101.5.
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2: The 60th CMA Awards are coming up on November 18th. It's going to be the night of Ella. Ella Langley leads the nominations with 9, followed by Miranda Lambert with 7, Casey Musgraves, and songwriter Ben West each have 5. Taylor Swift is going to be there for the first time in 10 years since her song, I Knew It, I Knew You, is nominated for Single of the Year. She says, quote, looks like I haven't yeed my last haul.
6: And I need to go yee my last haul with her over there.
2: Well, you go right on, girl.
6: I need to go.
1: Lauren is trying to get an invite to this thing. It's not going to happen.
2: You can buy a ticket.
6: Let me go talk to our boss, Mike. Hey, Mike.
1: It's not going to happen.
6: Think about the social content I could get.
1: Still not going
2: to
1: happen.
2: Well, you can buy a ticket to the CMAs.
6: Okay, it's a Wednesday night. Can I take off work?
2: Sure.
1: No.
2: I said you could.
1: We need you here.
2: I think you can. If you can go to the CMAs, if you get you a ticket, girl, you go.
6: All right.
2: It looks like FGL, Florida Georgia Line, will reunite. We had called it. We said it was going to happen.
1: Yep.
2: Stagecoach is going to be the place. They actually released a teaser video. In the clip, Brian Kelly asked Tyler Hubbard, quote, are we really doing this again? And he replies, quote, looks like it, bro. Stagecoach 2027 is April 23rd through the 25th in California. Based on previous years, the full lineup is typically announced this month, but they've already thrown their names out there to let people know it is happening. Jennifer Lawrence has joined Instagram, quickly amassing 1.5 million followers within 24 hours. But she issued a blunt warning in her first post. If anyone says anything negative, I will quit immediately. No questions asked. So if you got anything bad to say, don't say it.
6: Girl, you're on the wrong platform.
1: Yeah, I know. That'd be like us saying nothing negative, texted in. We would have to shut down our text line after the first 21 seconds of saying that.
2: Pink Floyd has partnered with the British Royal Mint for a collection of coins and guitar picks inspired by their classic album, The Dark Side of the Moon. The item that is the most expensive is a solid gold guitar pick with the album's cover, the prism design. Only 10 were made, and they cost $7,770.
6: No.
2: I don't guess anyone's interested.
1: No.
2: Big day at the movies. I'm so excited. Sandra Bullock and Nicole Kidman are back. Practical Magic 2 is in theaters.
1: How jealous are you of Nurse Carol, who posted a picture she saw it last night?
2: I love that.
1: I know.
2: Yeah. I can't wait to see it.
6: Me too.
2: And by the way, those ladies, Nicole and Sandra, look amazing.
6: Oh, so hot.
2: Oh, my gosh. So amazing.
6: They haven't aged.
2: Nope. I'm Dallas. It's a dish.
1: Appreciate you, Dallas. We have audio from a dash cam in Australia where you thought you had heard it all for a cop noticing something while somebody was driving. Things that you cannot do while operating a motor vehicle include enjoying this specific kind of breakfast and steering with this specific body part. It's up next.

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2: A police officer noticed something while he was just out patrolling in Queensland, Australia. They caught this guy steering with his knees while he was buttering a bagel in dense traffic. Here's audio from the cop.
3: Can you explain to me why, in four lanes of traffic that's quite busy at this time of day, that you thought steering a motor vehicle on your P's with your knee while you buttered a bagel would be a great idea? There's some more bad news for you, sir. The registration on your vehicle has expired. It expired 3 days ago, so your vehicle is actually unregistered.
2: Things you can't do include. The things I've seen on the road. I saw somebody eating cereal with a bowl. What's up?
4: I'm not going to say I haven't done that.
5: Yeah, I was going to say, the other day I opened up some like guac in the car. And
4: yeah, I'm not
5: just chipping and dipping.
4: I'm not proud of it.
2: I love that both of you got quiet. And like, why are you quiet? Like, they didn't see a problem. Like, what?
5: Yeah,
4: I've steered with my knees a lot. Yeah. Unfortunately, I try not to do it in heavy traffic. But if I'm on a side road or something, and listen, if I got guac and chips, I'm eating them.
5: Yeah. I got a chip and dip.
4: Yeah, I've done it.
5: Chip,
4: done
5: dip, it. And drive.
4: This is coming from the man who ate an entire pizza.
5: Yeah.
4: While he was driving in the fast lane with no one else in his car.
2: I did it safely. Did y'all see the message we got earlier? We were talking about this yesterday, about what you would do if you were choking while you were driving.
4: Yes.
2: At this time yesterday. Somebody said their boss, who was a police captain, was eating a hard candy. You want to know the ironic candy he was eating in the car while he choked? And he actually got into a wreck and it saved him. And he said he wanted me to know that. Lifesavers.
5: No way.
2: Way. You got that message earlier.
5: You know what I was thinking yesterday when we were having that conversation?
2: Yes.
5: If you were to just slam your brakes really hard, like you're not crashing into anything,
4: right.
5: You're just in like a random parking lot and you just slam your brakes super hard and that, you know, you kind of jerks your body, would you be able to get it up?
2: I don't know. I don't know.
4: I got to tell you, my Mazda, my CX-90, it came with the Heimlich maneuver. Because if you get too close to a car, it will slam the brakes on for you. And it will literally give you the Heimlich.
5: Well, yeah, so that's a choking feature.
4: Yeah,
5: you put that
4: right.
5: In just in case you're choking.
4: Because when it happened to me the other day and I was like, what?
2: Wow. Good for you, Dallas.
4: Was not expecting that.
2: Good for you, Dallas. The other day in traffic,

0: brush my teeth, everything. I'll just get ready there.
1: It's crazy what she doesn't hear now.
2: Well, when you get up at the time of the morning, I don't feel like putting makeup on at 3:30 in the morning, so I just bring it with me.
0: And, I do my skincare, and I like just try to wake myself up, and I'm like, I'll just do my makeup there.
2: Okay. Yes.
1: I've got a question.
2: I come to hair with, work with my hair wet.
0: Yeah.
1: I've got a question about this text we got. Somebody playing trumpet at a red light? Is that what they mean?
2: What?
1: The musical instrument? Trumpet at a red light, they say.
0: Oh, I would like to see that.
2: Is that like code for something?
1: I don't know.
2: Maybe were really like blowing the horn.
1: That's what I think.
0: That was their entertainment.
1: I want to say maybe they're like you, Lauren. Maybe the radio broke.
0: Yes, they needed some music.
1: That was the only music.
0: Yes.
1: By the way, yeah, that's right. Lauren, who works on a morning radio show as a producer and a talent, doesn't have a working radio.
0: I haven't had a working radio in my car for over 2 years. It went out one day and it never came back. It's too much money to replace, and I'm not in my car that often.
2: Exactly.
1: No radio nearly 2 years. In her Ford Escape.
2: Call the guy in Nashville, see if he can fix it for you.
1: Please. Hey, we'd love to talk to you if you can tell us what's something you were just driving to work. Wait, for real? Really? While you're driving, really? If you can say it on the radio, tell us. That's important. 470-474-1015. 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It's all brought to you by GetInTheRing.com, and we'll talk to you.

0: That's something to do with your car.
1: No, but what happened to your car?
0: I have a rear view mirror that just keeps falling when I'm driving.
1: It falls when you drive. Oh my God.
0: Yeah.
1: No, you can go to AutoZone. There's tape you can get that'll keep your mirror. I've had this thing on my 77 Impala, my first car. The mirror used to fall down all the time, and I went, you can get something auto part, this adhesive, because especially when it gets as warm as it's been this summer, it keeps falling down, and it's scary. You never know when that's going to happen. By the way,
0: you're right.
1: That would be a distraction.
2: Right. Yes, it would be.
1: That's also too. What kind of car do you drive?
0: A Camry.
1: Okay. What's funny about that? I don't know if you bought it used. Also, I knew somebody who the mirrors kept falling off the guy's car. The person who had that vehicle before them had a base system in there. And not just the mirrors, they were having issues with the exhaust. Things were loose because of the base.
2: Oh, wow.
1: And they had to have everything tightened up. That happens.
3: They were really bumping that base.
1: No, that's what happens. Yeah. Thank you for the call. I appreciate you very much. Seriously, you never know when it's going to happen. It's Kincaid in Dallas. Good morning. Were you calling about something you saw in traffic? You're like, that can't be safe.
4: I am. I'm the one that texted about my friend's mom using the eyelash curler.
1: Please, yes. She was curling her eyelashes while she was driving, and then?
4: Yes, curling her eyelashes while she was driving, and then all of a sudden, you know, she got too close to the car in front of her. Car brake, and she ended up, like, pulling and then pulled all of her eyelashes out, and it was tragic.
2: What happened
4: to your mom's eyelashes? And then they had to go into the whole story. And it took months for them to grow back.
2: It took what?
3: Months for them to grow back.
2: Oh, my gosh.
1: I'm guessing this was a scared straight moment. She never probably ever did this again while she drove.
4: Never did it again. And now I'm like, my sister-in-law does it, and it just freaks me out. I've never put a eyelash curler in my purse for that reason, because I think about it every time.
2: Mm-mm. I don't even use one of those.
3: Neither do I anymore.
2: Yeah.
3: Nope. I thought the one time I poked myself in the eye doing mascara while driving and went blind in the eye
2: for
3: a couple minutes. Yeah.
1: And I'll say this,
3: I thought that was bad.
1: Before we talk to John and read these texts, I'll say, too, this is something that it just happens, because a lot of us, I'm not going to say everybody, but a lot of us have eyelashes, and sometimes they fall on your eye.
2: That's horrible.
1: The worst.
3: Why is that the most painful thing ever when it's so tiny?
2: Yeah.
1: Save that. And also, you're like,
2: you think somebody has stabbed you in the eye.
1: It's the only time I ever wanted an emergency eye wash in my home, like the one we had in chem class.
2: Well, and you have such long eyelashes.
1: I do.
2: They're so pretty.
1: My mom says that she, like, I had the perfect eyelashes.
2: You should have been a girl.
1: That's what she says. I should have been her. My name would have been Lindsay.
3: Oh, Lindsay.
1: John, good morning. What did you see? You were driving your car and you saw somebody. What are they doing? That is not safe.
5: I drive an 18-wheeler, so there's not much I haven't seen. But, I mean, this person had a newborn baby in the front seat, and they were feeding their child in the express lane, running about 80 miles an hour.
1: Okay.
2: Wait a minute. She was breastfeeding while she was driving?
1: I get that the baby's hungry. I get that newborns scream, but that can't be, be safe for you, the baby, everyone else. Do you ever... I got to be careful here. John... Do you ever, this is weird, this is a really weird question, but it's completely safe for the radio. John, do you ever, like, you're hungry for lunch and you're starving, but then you look down and you see someone's eating something and you're like, oh, I'm getting Taco Bell, because you see other food sitting there?
5: Oh, yeah.
1: Yeah. John, what's the what's the last food you saw somebody enjoying in traffic? Like, that's not a bad idea. And they inspired your lunch. What was it?
5: They had Five Guys burgers and they just had it all scattered out in the passenger seat. And they were just like grabbing for it and just shoveling it in. I was like, oh, that looks good.
1: By the way, that's also a hazard. Five Guys is not portable.
3: No, but the way he said how he just had it all over the
2: seat. Yeah.
3: I would be worried, though, that I would like hit
1: a wrong turn
3: or like a bump in the road or something, and then it would go all over the dashboard and down the ground.
2: Yeah, it would be everywhere.
3: I needed to be contained in the bag.
2: Okay, this one?
1: Yes.
2: Right here, this text. I ride a Harley to work nearly every day. I've seen everything from people reading books to eating cereal. Last week, I was almost hit by a woman that was using a hair straightener.
3: In the car?
2: Did she have one that plugs in?
3: I guess, I think I actually have seen the ones USB. That you can put into the cigarette port. Yeah.
2: Oh, my gosh. Right there. I love that.
1: Another message here, distractions while driving. I seen a lady reading a book while driving. She was holding the book above the steering wheel with her right hand, left hand driving.
2: Okay.
1: Somebody else. It's new name for the show. Lindsay and Dallas in the morning. Thank you.
3: Well, this one, careful with putting makeup on in the car. I am an EMT, and there have been several instances where women have gotten in crashes while putting mascara on, and the wand goes into their eye. Ooh.
2: That would hurt.
1: And then the messages we can't read, which involve a lot of self-service, which we are not mentioning right now. No, none of that being mentioned this morning. When we get back, this guy is a server at a restaurant, and he's warning anybody who's ever gone to those restaurants where they bring you the credit card thing at the table.
2: Yeah.
1: He's got a warning for us next about that. Hang on.

0: We heard audio from dash cam video from a police officer in Queensland, Australia, where somebody was just driving to work in the morning while steering with their knees. Dallas says no big deal, and buttering their bagel at the same time. The cops like, that is right that there. No, that is a distraction. Let's grab a call real quick before we talk to John. Good morning. You're live on the radio. Did you see something on the road that you wanted to mention this morning? You're live.
1: Oh, I'm so sorry. I thought it was.

0: New Country 101.5, 1105. We are back, stepping in for Rachel Ryan, playing Secret Sound again for $1,105. We debuted it this morning. And we need to know who and what is happening so we can get you paid going into the weekend, 1105 on 101.5. So this server had the warning, I misled you, and I'm sorry. And I would say I'll never do it again, but I can't help myself. I will. You're right, Dallas. He has a warning for other servers. Hey, you know what? This is probably why you're not getting tipped what you think you deserve, because if the restaurant has one of those amazing devices that they bring to the table at the end of the meal where you can pay your tab right there.
1: Yeah. I love it because you don't have to wait.
0: They leave it right there on the table. If you want to hang out and talk, that's great. If you already paid the bill and you decide, you know what, we would like some more drinks, you can order them right from that device. It's amazing. Yeah. But the one mistake you can make is hovering.
2: One of the worst things you can do as a server who uses a handheld is to drop it off and say, it's just going to ask you a quick question. It is so awkward and it's so easily avoidable. They knew they were going to tip before they walked in the restaurant. You don't have to tell them. The awkward part comes when they feel like you're watching them and standing over them as they're filling it out. There's two simple things I do to make it seem like not a big deal. The first one is making small talk with everyone at the table except for the person signing the check. The second thing I do is wait for about half a second when they hold the toast out and hand it back to you. It makes it seem like you're more engaged in the conversation than them signing the check.
0: I like that.
1: I don't think that I've ever had a hover. They bring it to the table and they just leave it. And as a matter of fact, the last time that we ate at the Olive Garden, he brought it, left it at the table. And even before the meal was over, we never even saw him
0: again.
1: Which
0: is good.
1: It was wonderful.
0: Lauren, I know you're talking about those devices where they're holding that thing in their hand and they're standing there. It's so awkward.
1: That one.
0: It is so awkward.
3: And they go, it's just going to ask you a few questions. And then they're staring at you. Sometimes they'll look away, but then they're side-eyeing you a little bit. Mm-hmm. And you're like, they're holding it in their hands. And you're like, just trying to get it done with like as fast as possible. Next thing you know, you've left a 30% tip.
1: I don't think that
0: I've
1: ever had that one.
0: You just joined us. You have no idea what she's talking about.
1: The only one that I've had is when they the one that they put on the table and leave it, and then they go walk away.
0: Dallas never talks about it, but on the weekends, you're a server, and you actually hold that, and then when they're done typing in the tip, you'll look back at it. And
1: really? Is that all you got? Mm.
0: My favorite are the, you see the TikTok videos of people who return to the table, the servers return to the table, and they put the phone out in hand, and they go, listen, I saw this tip, and here's the $2. You need it more than I do.
3: Yeah, like if that's all you're leaving me, with whatever the bill
0: was. When there's a pizza place, and there's like 18 people from a soccer team, a kid's soccer team, and really $2? Yeah. Guys.
1: Yeah. I mean, do people really do that?
3: Sometimes I do think they're fake, those videos, just like for reaction. But yeah, there are people out there who won't even leave a tip sometimes. They don't think it's worthy of it.
0: Or, you know, you've got a party with 8 or 9 people, your server, 8 or 9 people at the table, and then you don't get a tip. You get maybe.
1: Well, most of the time, if it's over 6, they automatically add it.
3: As they should.
1: Yes.
3: It's a lot of work.
0: And that's why, because nothing's worse than you have been getting refills. You're one person. You've got 3 other tables, 4 other tables. And then, you know, you're, okay, maybe, and it takes up a lot of your time where you have other people who could have taken other tables, but you're focused on this one table, and then they don't give you any tip at all. Or, insult to injury, one of those little cards that says, bless you, and you're like, thank you, but that's not going to.
3: Yeah, this isn't going to help me pay my bills.
0: I can't pay my cell phone bill.
1: People leave those?
0: Yes.
3: That and those little plastic Jesuses.
0: The what? I didn't. They leave little figurines of Jesus?
3: I've seen people do that as the tip.
1: Really?
3: Yeah.
0: Well, I might want that.
1: Well, Jesus
3: it's cute and I like it, but
1: Jesus
3: would
1: want you to tip.
3: Yeah.
1: Jesus says leave the money.
0: Is that what Jesus
3: said?
0: Leave
3: me the tip with the Jesus. I'd gladly take that, but not just
1: put the tip in Jesus' hand and let him give it to those people.
3: Yeah.
0: That would be a miracle. That would be a miracle in a Olive Garden if that happened. Hey, we got a message earlier. I want to reread this message. This is from somebody who's a healthcare professional and first responder as well, that works for, I believe, a volunteer fire department on the weekends. And they say there is such a crucial blood shortage right now all over the country. Today, on this 25th remembrance of 9/11, please, please, please, if you're able to do so during your lunch break, donate blood. It could be the best thing. A lot of us did it 25 years ago. If you lived near the tri-state area, people were headed into Jersey to donate blood. It was a big deal. People lined up around the block to do that. It was a huge thing in New York City. The blood donations were needed, and now they're needed all around the country because it was a busy summer for a lot of us.
3: Oh,
0: blood donations are way off.
3: Yeah.
0: So please, if you can,
3: get your blood in.
0: Donate blood.

0: Very appropriate today. 101.5. Kincaid and Dallas. We're looking at, but wait, there's more next. Dallas wants to invite this child into her home because she finds the talent he has fascinating. His name is Samuel Henderson. He's known online as Sam the Bird Caller. 628,000 Instagram followers. What sort of abilities does he have? What can't he do? Details on the way. But wait, Dallas.
1: Okay, so I read something this morning that's probably going to change what I do from now on. I love hot water with lemon when I get up in the morning.
2: Same.
1: Well,
2: so good.
1: I'm going to tell you something that you're not going to like about drinking hot beverages.
2: Oh, no.
1: Mm-hmm.
2: Oh, Lauren? Don't mess up my morning routine.
1: I know.
2: Have you guys heard about the couple that apparently spent $2 million on a house just for their dog?
1: Oh, I love them.
2: Me too, but they are now responding to this claim. And you know what? I really like what they have to say, and I really like this house. I want this for my dog.
0: Are their names Dallas and Scott? Because, I mean, we don't need to talk about them at all.
3: All the Ponder.
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1: 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Partly sunny with a possible thunderstorm or three and a high of 92. 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
3: Get to know Samuel Henderson. He will be a superstar. He's 12 years old, known as Sam the Bird Caller, gained more than 628,000 Instagram followers for his ability to replicate over 100 different bird calls. He learned the calls by listening to birds outdoors. He's 12, by the way, watching YouTube videos as well. His interest started back at age 4. Quote, when I was at the zoo, I was 4 years old. I was mimicking the great-tailed gackle and talking back, he told ABC News. A July 4th video showed him mimicking a stuffed owl and American herring gall.
4: So all herring. Birds
3: I've never heard of before. Herring, like the fish. Yeah, that's why they call it that, because it eats the fish. His talent impressed classmates after a school talent show performance. Imagine doing that at a talent show. That's the mic dropper.
4: Oh, that's so cool.
3: His favorite bird is I can't pronounce, resplendent quetzal.
4: What does it look like?
3: Don't know.
4: Oh,
3: although the species remains difficult. It's hard to say. There's also been a lot of birds that have been very challenging to mimic, he said, some of which I can't mimic at all because they're too complex and high-pitched. I guess as he gets older, that's going to be more difficult.
4: We don't have any audio?
3: No.
4: Oh.
3: I didn't, but I thought, Dallas, you could give us a representation of what that may have sounded like.
4: I don't think I can do birds very
3: I
4: well.
3: Brr, brr.
4: Oh, that's not one. Now, the only one that I could do is... which is a Bob White, you know, Bob White.
5: See, I'm thinking like, caw-caw! Like, what is that, a hawk?
4: No, hawks don't really sound like that. They sound more like a,
3: isn't the morning,
4: kind of a screech.
3: The morning dove. It's not called morning because you hear it in the morning. It's because it sounds like somebody
4: upset.
3: It's
4: crying.
3: Yeah.
4: Like a cry.
3: Yes.
5: I could do a really good woodpecker.
3: The poor microphone never asked for that. Yeah. That is the worst thing you can do to a microphone.
5: Sorry, microphone.
3: And you did it again.
5: No, I patted this time.
3: But wait, there's more, Dallas.
4: Okay, so we may be in the clear, Lauren, with our warm water with lemon.
5: So.
4: But don't drink it hot.
5: Okay.
4: A study of nearly 1 million UK participants links very hot beverage to throat cancer.
3: Seriously?
5: No.
3: How? What?
4: People who prefer drinks at a very hot temperature, we're talking 149 degrees, that is hot.
5: Who's drinking 149 degrees liquid?
4: I don't know. I'm going to stick my thermometer in my water, though. I got to tell you, I'm going to check it.
5: Well, what about Kincaid with his hot coffee?
4: I know.
6: I don't drink it that hot.
4: 149. These people had 3 times the risk of squamous cell carcinoma compared to those drinking warm beverages. Hot drinkers at roughly 140 saw double the risk. Consuming 6 or more hot drinks daily raised the risk by 71%, regardless of temperature preference. Researchers believe that repeated thermal injury inflames the esophagus, damages its protective lining, and increases vulnerability to carcinogens like tobacco. So they're saying, you know, like when you put a warm rag on your face, it opens up your pores.
5: Yeah.
4: So when you're drinking something that hot, maybe it opens up something. And then if you're a smoker on top of that, that the carcinogens are going right into that area.
5: Okay, makes sense. I get it.
3: I mentioned my father-in-law actually got a very rare melanoma of all things, because normally melanoma, sun exposure, roof of his mouth.
4: We used to work with a girl that got it also. And I was like, how do you get that?
5: Is that from when you eat something too hot, too fast? Like, you know, have you ever burnt yourself because you ate it right
3: pizza.
5: Out of the oven? Yes, pizza all the time.
3: Potentially, I guess that could be linked as well. But he, in Roger's case, he noticed too, after he'd injured the roof of his mouth eating a nacho chip.
4: Oh.
3: It had cut his mouth and it never healed and it was already there. And basically it had caused, I know it makes you wonder if he'd never had that happen, if he would have known.
4: Right.
3: He caught it. He went to the Mayo Clinic in Rochester, Minnesota, and experimental treatment. He's going to be fine. But wow.
4: That is amazing.
3: I know.
5: Now I'm feeling the roof of my mouth. So he had a cut on the roof of his mouth that wouldn't go
3: away.
5: I'm just trying to picture like what that would feel like.
3: Honestly,
5: it's got to be uncomfortable.
3: To me,
4: think about every time you eat something salty.
3: I had a friend who I worked with years ago. He had to have like part of his tongue removed because there was a spot on his tongue.
4: Really?
3: And he found out from going to the dentist. I think to me that, you know, great, you know, my teeth fall out, but if you can discover that, I think that that should be something that should be screened for everybody once a year because that's important. You never know where you're going to find
5: Yeah.
4: I'm trying to, when I go to the dermatologist, they don't look at my tongue.
3: Mm-mm, that's a dentist thing. Isn't that crazy?
4: I think they should start
3: They should. There should be a Dallas, there should be a dental drive-thru.
4: Exactly.
3: My teeth are fine. Just please.
4: Check my tongue.
3: Inspect my mouth for problems. Yeah.
5: Guys, I just got to interrupt real fast. I just got the most amazing text from one of my really good girlfriends I told you who went into labor yesterday. And she just texted me right now introducing our sweet Gemma Ann. And she sent me a picture of the little baby.
4: Oh. Tell her not to breastfeed while
5: this
4: she's driving.
5: This is my first time seeing her. So I just got that text right now.
3: Gemma Ann!
4: Gemma.
5: Oh, okay, I'll have to get back to Jess in a minute there with the baby.
4: What you got?
5: I don't know if you guys have seen the couple that's going viral because they made a $2 million house for their dog. Have you guys seen this?
4: Love
5: it's
4: them.
5: Everywhere.
4: I love them.
5: Me too. So a New York couple, they have gone viral after people online claimed they bought a house and then spent $2 million renovating it all for their dog, Buster. The place is even nicknamed Buster's Retreat, which sounds less like a house and more like a luxury spa where humans aren't allowed. And it's just like that as well. He has his own pool, his own little sauna, his own little doggy daycare. Care, spa place, all they put this all in just for him. Buster is a collie and he apparently inspired the family to move from Florida to New York so he'd be more comfortable in a cooler climate. They even upgraded the pool so he could enjoy swimming and basically gave this dog his own retreat and retirement plan. But now the owners are selling the house and they're trying to find somebody who wants to buy this $2 million dog spa house, but they are setting the record straight, saying that they did not spend that amount of money just for the dog. They also did this for themselves. Like, they put in some appliances and internet upgrades and security systems and a new garage. So, like, they did spend $2 million and about a mil went to the dog and a mil went to them.
4: Nice. I'm looking at it right now.
5: Oh, my God. The house is
4: this
5: gorgeous.
4: This place is fabulous. Yes. Oh, my Lord. Look at that yard.
5: If I had the money, if I had the means, I would totally do this for my dog.
4: And they have 2.76 acres.
5: Yeah.
4: Oh, my God. And this is in New York?
5: Yes. It's upstate New York. Yeah.
1: I
5: love that they like moved just for the dog. Oh, he'd be happier in a cooler climate.
1: Dallas says, tell me more about the suburbs of Albany.
4: This is gorgeous. Listen, upstate New York is one of the prettiest places I've ever been to in my
5: life.
4: It
5: is. It's gorgeous.
1: Syracuse is lovely this time of year.
5: But wait, that's
4: the
5: all.
4: Dog. Look at the dog. I love him.
1: Do you remember the story we talked about on and off? That poor guy who had lost his crypto drives and it was in the landfill.
4: Yes,
1: and he believed he could
4: find
1: it. You know, he just gave up.
4: Did he?
1: Yeah, he finally said no more. I'm not going to find it. And yet there's somebody else at a different landfill and he was looking for something else.
4: He found it?
1: And he found it.
5: No way.
1: You'll hear from...
5: After all this time.
4: What?
1: It's not the crypto.
4: Oh.
1: He was at a different landfill. He was looking for something else and found it in a couch just before the couch got destroyed. We'll hear from him next.
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2: Check this out. A family's cat accidentally got thrown away inside an old couch. Got rescued from a landfill and returned to the owners. The cat's name is Mike. The owner had an idea that they couldn't find the cat. What if Mike was in the couch? Landfill workers spotted the cat, were able to rescue him.
3: For a couple of days, I walked around the neighborhood holding a bag of treats going, Mike. And having a sinking feeling that the cat was in the couch. When stuff is dumped here, that's going to be crushed and going to go to the landfill. So, you know, it was so close to being a tragedy.
4: Sure enough, there was a cat on the edge of the pit.
5: Below the pit is about 15 feet to the asphalt, and above that is about 4 feet. It took us about 10 minutes to get the cat down.
3: Just an amazingly happy ending, and I'm so thankful to everyone who played a part in it.
2: Mike, the cat is okay.
6: That is such great news.
7: Yeah.
6: I always worry when somebody's at my house working and they've got a trailer or something, that one of my cats is going to get in it and take a ride somewhere. Mm. I always worry about that. I do a cat count when people leave.
2: You have to, like, I remember too, like Thanksgiving, we literally turned all the lights on in the car before we left your property.
6: Yeah.
2: And like made sure, like, kids, look under your feet, any animals, because I'm afraid to not, those animals, they'd be making a giant mistake. Like, they get to my house. There's nothing to eat here.
7: There's no yard. There's nothing. Where's
2: there's nothing
7: Mama's
2: here.
7: Love?
2: Yeah.
6: They were leaving last Thanksgiving. I said, make sure you pop the hatch and make sure there's not a cat back there.
2: Because they get curious.
6: Because you'd left the window down or something.
2: Yeah, that was dumb.
6: Yeah.
2: Why did I do that?
6: I don't know.
2: You live in the woods.
6: I don't know why you did that.
7: They're trying to get a cat in there.
2: You know, that's what it was.
6: Yeah.
2: I don't need to adopt a cat.
6: I have literally gotten in the car before and the window was down in the car, but the car was in the garage and the cat got locked in the garage that night. And I've literally gotten down the road on the way to work, had to turn around and go back home because the cat was in the car.
2: Yep.
7: Aww.
2: Yep.
7: Yeah. He just wanted to come to work with you. Bring your cat to work day.
2: That has got to be. Did you see the videos on TikTok of he was a truck driver, a tractor trailer driver. He's so fine. He's fine. His son missed his. Did you see the video? His son surprised his dad.
6: Oh,
2: and
6: the dad
2: passes out while driving for like 3 seconds. The kid goes, the kid appears from the back, the sleeping compartment.
7: Yeah.
2: Goes, dad. And the dad goes, and the dad literally passes out because he's
7: scared. Oh my God.
2: And he's fine. He's like, what are you doing here? It was crazy.
6: That is crazy.
7: Did you guys see the video that went viral yesterday of the dog that when the kids were getting on the school bus and the dog just ran out of the person's house onto the school bus and wanted to go to school?
2: By the way,
6: I love that.
2: Let me see if I can find that sound from earlier.
3: When stuff is dumped here.
2: Wait, where's that Mike? Hold on.
7: Mike.
2: Whenever Mike Moore's in the studio.
6: Oh, he'll love that.
7: Mike.
2: You can have that. Listen, that'll be on the podcast. You can have that for somebody named Mike at work for later.
8: 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It's Gavin Adcock. Crank it up. 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

0: Gavin Adcock wannabe on New Country 101.5 with Kincaid and Dallas. Our New Country 101.5 Secret Sound back this morning at 11.05. Who and what? We debuted it this morning, and we're going to have it back at 11.05 for $1,105.
1: 11.05 for 11.05.
0: And it's the only time that works.
1: I know. 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I love saying that.
0: Fascinating. That's back in just a little bit. My Little Secret is an absolute mess. This guy stayed with this woman for one of the most petty things there ever could be. He thought there might be a free trip to England because of her last name. Because he's a dumbass. My Little Secret is next.
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2: Hey, my little secret is that I dated someone for 3 months because they were related to someone famous. And I shouldn't have been with them in the first place because I wasn't feeling it.
3: Interesting. Oh,
4: but you hung in there because you thought they were from a famous family?
2: Exactly.
3: Did you stay there because you thought, were you attracted to the person in the family that is famous and you thought you could maybe, I don't know, work your way up the ladder and wind up with a famous person? What was the deal?
2: Well, here's the thing. So on the first date, she says, I don't really date a whole lot because I'm related to someone super famous and, you know, I don't want that to become a thing, you know, if it's in the way of us getting to know each other. So I said, okay, that's got me curious. So at the end of the night, we split the bill and I saw her last name on the bill and it was Styles.
3: As in Harry Styles.
2: Yeah.
3: As in the person you really wanted to date because you're Lauren.
2: I'm not.
3: You do not want to date
2: Harry Styles in that way. However, I think, you know, he's an incredible, you know, he's a superstar. Yeah. Like, he's a world superstar. So I thought that was, and I said, wow, that's, you know, this is my lucky day. So I kind of stuck it out because I thought, you know, what if one day, you know, he's got a big concert or there's like, a family reunion or something. And, you know, she gets invited because she said she was like a second cousin. And I was like, oh, wow, you know, maybe I get flown to England, get like the VIP front row.
4: Oh, good Lord. This is great.
3: You hung out for a free trip.
2: Oh, yeah. And then who knows, right? Get to meet more famous people. And I thought that that'd be pretty cool. But it turns out that it was not Harry Styles. It was a Styles that I never heard of. And she actually told me, he is responsible for developing like some kind of heart valve implant.
3: So he's a superstar in the medical realm and the entire family just calls this person a superstar.
4: That's so crazy.
2: He's a mega star in the medical field.
4: The fact that she would even reference that is so weird.
2: Right? And I felt like a dumbass because then I'm like, oh, wait, it's the spelling different? Like, you know, it wasn't.
4: Okay, did you not catch that when you saw her name on the credit card?
2: No, that's on me. I'm a dumbass. Yeah, the spelling was completely wrong. I just went to, like, Styles. And I went right there.
3: I don't know. Her cousin Mortimer is a big deal in the spatula industry.
4: Mortimer? What kind of name is that?
3: Somebody who would invent a spatula.
4: Oh, God.
3: What, dude?
2: Yeah.
3: You and said it, man. This was a dumbass move.
4: DA of the day.
3: You literally hung out for a free trip.
2: Yeah, never got the trip. And when I found that out, I shut it down with her.
3: I know the cardiologists listening right now, all four of them are very upset that you didn't hang in there because they think this person's a superstar. Richard Styles. He did amazing work. Light years ahead of what we had before.
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Back in the day, Potts Farm was a place to go. Load a truck up, hit the dirt road. Jump the barbed wire, spread the word. Light the bonfire and call the girls. King and the can and the Marlboro man. Jack and Jim were a few good men. Where you learn how to kiss and cuss and fight too. Better watch out for the boys in blue. And all this small town, he said, she said. Ain't it funny how rumors spread? Like I know something y'all don't know. Man, that talk is getting old. You better mind your business, man. Watch your mouth. Before I have to knock that loud mouth out. I'm tired of talking, man. Y'all ain't listening. Them old days.

It's been 25 years since September 11th, 2001. We remember those we lost. The bravery of the firefighters, police, and first responders. The true heroes of that day. We'll never forget. 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
2: You know that I'm a very nosy individual. So is Dallas. We're nosy. We like to be involved. If we see a post where someone says, I can't say what I'm going through right now, but I'd like some prayers.
1: Yeah.
2: Okay, I got to know first. I'm sorry.
1: Yeah, you got to tell me something. Give me some details.
2: Because if you're going to go and knock over a bank, I'm sorry, I can't pray for your crime.
1: Right.
2: Okay, you know, listen, I'm
1: sorry.
2: I'm
1: not going to pray that it all goes well for you.
2: I can't do that for you. I need to know why I'm praying. I'm sorry. I need to know before I get invested. I have to be in the right mood for this kind of entertainment, and I will call it entertainment. It's a trending category now on social media known as divorce talk, where people are talking openly about their struggles, especially if, I don't know how someone doesn't see this and tell your partner. Have you seen the ones where people are in their car and they're like, I just left my house right now. I'm going to work. I think I'm done. I think I'm going to come home today and tell him that we're done.
1: See, I thought these were fake because I see them all the time. I was like, why are these people doing this? But it's real.
2: Mm-hmm.
1: Wow. Divorce talk.
3: Yeah, because I wouldn't, if I'm going through that, I'm not setting up my phone.
1: Uh-uh.
3: I'm not like, we're talking about this. I'm not thinking about my phone in that moment.
1: No, exactly. And I'm certainly not thinking about sharing that with thousands of people
3: exactly.
1: on TikTok.
2: Well, some of these women will tell you it's therapeutic. Others will tell you this is accountability. I'm saying it. I'm telling you I'm going to do it so I follow through.
1: Oh, okay. That,
2: yeah,
1: I get that.
2: So they're
1: Once
2: telling
1: they put it
2: you
1: out
2: first.
1: There.
2: I would have been like texting Aaron, I'm sorry, I just saw your video.
1: Yeah. Are we getting divorced?
2: Were you going to tell me before you posted it?
1: Yeah.
2: I wouldn't want anyone to see it and then tip them off before I had a chance to do
3: it.
2: Yeah,
3: like I would have to post it after it all happens.
2: Which would lead me to believe that it's fake.
1: Right, exactly.
2: But you got to be in the right kind of mood for that.
1: And the other ones that I see all the time are about, well, we talked about this earlier about, you know, the ones that find their husband on dating apps and
3: mm-hmm.
1: stuff.
3: Yeah.
1: But then the other one that I see is when he comes in the door, maybe from work or something, and she's sitting on the couch and she confronts him about Emily, that he's been on.
3: Yeah, they
1: you
3: have
1: know.
3: The tripod set up. If I saw the tripod when I walked in,
1: me too.
3: I'd be like, stop recording me. What's going on?
1: Mm-hmm. Exactly.
2: The tripod
1: but they don't.
2: Setup.
1: They come right in and they have the conversation and then it gets posted and then people like me watch it. So.
3: Oh, yeah. I just want to know what happened and why. And then, all right, well, good luck with your life.
2: Yep.
1: Scroll. Yeah, exactly.
2: I'm guessing a lot of those are fake.
3: I'd hope that if you're going through something like that, you're not trying to exploit yourself by recording it all.
2: Maybe you think too, like, how am I going to support myself if he's the person who is responsible for bringing the income in? And they go, well, I know I can put up viral videos. Well, you've got that one, but then what do you do to follow that
3: right.
2: up?
3: Yeah. You need more than just that.
1: Move on to OnlyFans.
3: Yeah. Only divorces.
2: Only divorces. That's the gateway drug. Only divorces turns into OnlyFans.
1: Yep.
2: Yeah, maybe that's what happened. I can't stop. I was actually almost late to bring my kids to swimming practice because I can't help it. The car repossession videos where the tow truck driver guy comes and people chase after him. Mm-hmm. And the worst part is he goes, all right, the guy's like, I got cash. I'll bring you cash. The guy's like, all right, go inside, get me cash. So he jumps in his tow truck and takes off.
1: With
2: and the
1: car.
2: Guy's running down the street and there's like ones and fives falling out of his hand.
1: The ones that kill me though is you're not taking my car. You're not taking my car. Meanwhile, he's already got it loaded up on the flatbed or already to the tow truck and mm-hmm. he's like, watch me.
3: It is so funny what you guys get, like, what you guys have on your TikToks. Like, you got the AI fruit, and you got, like, these
2: car repossessions. What do you have, Lauren?
3: I spent about 45 minutes yesterday looking at SEC football game outfits. I said, this girl's got a cute outfit on.
1: Have you seen
3: Look
1: the
3: at this
1: chairs?
3: One.
1: The SEC chairs?
3: No, I haven't.
1: Are the football chair, the college football chairs? Oh, my gosh.
3: But
1: they're fabulous. I get a lot of football stuff, too.
3: I was late to the gym yesterday because I was going down such a rabbit hole of, oh, my God, look at all these clothes. I'm going to get an outfit like that. That's my TikTok.
2: I'm just happy I don't have the pregnant women on trampolines anymore. I'll take the repossessions.

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0: Wallen, been by now on New Country 101.5. I'm Rachel Ryan. If you have a kid in high school right now, especially if they're a senior, if you haven't heard, applying to college in Georgia just got a whole lot easier. They announced this just a couple weeks ago. Both UGA and Georgia Tech, they have officially dropped their supplemental essays for first-year applicants. That means no extra school-specific prompts. You'll just need to turn in your main common application personal statement, which is a huge relief for students.
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Yes, John Party, boots off on New Country 101.5. I'm Rachel Ryan. Today, as we pause to remember September 11th, a day that changed our country forever, we honor the lives lost, the heroes who ran towards danger, and the incredible resilience shown in the days that followed. 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
1: Hello.
2: It's Kincaid in Dallas. How are you? I don't know. It felt
3: right.
2: You're
3: so tired, you're giddy.
4: Yeah.
2: I am sleepy. I'm convinced that Hardee's gave us decaf earlier. Anyway, here we go. Hanging up for Rachel Ryan. It is the second time we're having you guess on this specific sound that we debuted this morning. Let's find caller 5. $1,105 if you get it right. Who and what is happening? Caller 1, try again. Number 2, try again. Caller number 3, try again. I'm so sorry. You're number 4, try again. Good morning. It's you. Live with us. You're caller 5. What's your name?
5: Louis V.
2: Hey, I'm going to play this for you. You tell me who and what you think it is. Go ahead. What's your best guess?
5: Blake Shelton. Blake Shelton. Slamming a gate door.
2: Okay, I heard Blake Shelton. What was the second part?
5: Slamming a gate. Slamming a gate.
2: Very good guess. Not Blake Shelton, not slamming a gate. Interesting guess.
3: That's good, though. They're thinking about him on the farm in Oklahoma.
2: Yeah, that's smart, but no, not right. So now, $1,205 with Lucas at 5:05 this afternoon. Secret Sound returns. We will see you tonight.
3: Yes.
2: Brooks and Dunn.
3: Brooks and Dunn. We are in the orchestra section. I believe it's 101.
2: That's where we're seated, but we're set up in the usual spot.
3: We're going to be in our, but if you're sitting around us in that particular section, y'all make sure you say, hey, because we're going to be having fun.
4: And get your boot scootin' boogie on.
2: Yes. All of it. Have a good weekend. We will talk to you later on. Appreciate you listening.
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8: A Better Life with Dr. Sanjay Gupta.
9: It's about as tough a family problem as you can get. An adult child has cut off communication with a parent, or the other way around. It's often represented as ungrateful kids, difficult parents, but the truth, experts say, is usually a lot more complicated and more common than you would think. Researchers estimate 1 in 5 people will become estranged from their father at some point. But here's what I find hopeful. Going no contact isn't always the end of the story. Sometimes it's more of a painful pause that gives both people time to heal, reflect, and grow. The common thread among those who found their way back, they stopped pointing fingers and looked inward instead. If you are estranged from someone you love, first of all, I am sorry. Take care of yourself. Stay open. Don't lose hope. But also, don't waste time either. Life is short. I'm Dr. Sanjay Gupta, helping you live a better life.
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We honor the lives who we lost, remember the courage of the heroes who gave everything, and we reflect on how we came together as a country. 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
0: 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He's a ranch hand in a pinch, man. Hotter than the red on the cattle brand. Cause she's a gold digger with a quick trigger. 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

0: Jackson Westbrook painted you pretty on New Country 101.5. I'm Rachel Bryan. Huge news for South Atlanta. 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

Disney's Carry On, the new country 101.5 summer secret sound contest is up to $1,205. Win this cash right before the weekend kicks in at 505.

Some days are marked in our hearts forever. September 11th is one of them. We remember the victims, the heroes, and the strength our nation showed. 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

0: John King, get to drinking on New Country 101.5. If you have kids in high school right now, especially if they're a senior, if you haven't heard, applying to college in Georgia just got a whole lot easier for them. Both UGA and Georgia Tech have officially dropped their supplemental essays for first-year applicants, which means no extra school-specific prompts. You'll just need to turn in your main common application personal statement, which is a huge relief for students gearing up for application season.
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We all remember where we were on September 11th, 2001. 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

The New Country 101.5 Summer Secret Sound Contest is going to happen again with Lucas this afternoon at 5:05. The jackpot is now up to $1,205. 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

0: That was Hardy teaming up with Eric Church, Morgan Wallen, and Tim McGraw, MacArthur on New Country 101.5. South Atlanta, you just guys just got a massive win. 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Like I said, South Atlanta, massive win.
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1: Pittsburgh, Texas, man. Yeah, it was great. I feel like I owe so much to that small town in Texas. And just taught me a lot about life and kind of made me the man that I am today. So every time I go back, it feels like I never left. So it was

0: 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It's Your Music Plus, sponsored by Gusto.
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It's been 25 years since September 11th, 2001. We remember those we lost. The bravery of the firefighters, police, and first responders. The true heroes of that day. We'll never forget. 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

Wallins, been by now on New Country 101.5. The Summer Secret Sound Contest is going to happen again with Lucas this afternoon at 5:05 with your chance to snatch up $1,205.

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0: Brooks and Dunn tonight, Adam Maris. Ready? Going? If so, look for me and the Morning Show crew, Kincaid, Dallas, and Lauren, too. I think our boss, Mike Moore, is even going to be hanging out with us, and that's really a highlight. Inside the gate on the Lot C side, right next to Will Call. This weekend, it's all about Little Big Town. For the Art of It tour, Fox Theater, September 26th. Next weekend. 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

Obviously, today is a day of remembrance, but on a day as somber as the 25th anniversary of 9/11, I believe that it is still a day we can celebrate those that run towards danger, those that serve this country. Today, I'm celebrating my nephew, who, on the 25th anniversary of 9/11, graduates basic.

What's that? Video posted to their socials. Stagecoach, maybe? A reunion at Stagecoach in 2027. FGL, back together. Tyler and Brian, this is Land on New Country 101.5.

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So many stories of sacrifice and heroism 25 years ago today. One that's always stuck with me personally was Wells Crowther, known as the Red Bandana Guy, credited with saving 18 lives that day. 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

0: 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It's so Ella. Love and Life Again on New Country 101.5. 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

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It's Lucas. I'm still learning new things about 9/11 25 years later. I did not know Flight 93 was delayed. That was the flight that the passengers fought back on and crashed in Pennsylvania. Had that flight not been delayed, those passengers wouldn't have learned what was happening and had the opportunity to fight back. And that day could have actually been even worse.

September 11th changed America forever, but it also showed the strength, courage, and heart of the American people. We remember. 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

Jelly's Hands Up on New Country 101.5. It's Lucas, a couple of tracks away from a chance to see and maybe even meet Shaboozy next weekend at Chastain. Keep it on a win.

The Outlaws Never Die Tour. 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

to me. It's pretty obvious. Apparently not so much, though. It's Lucas on New Country 101.5. This is the Hot 5 at 5. Luke at number 5, Rethink Some Things. Hudson Westbrook at number 4, Painting It Pretty. Summer Secret Sound number 6, 1205, could be yours next.

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0: what's up? It's Lucas on 101.5. How are you?
1: I'm good. How are you?
0: Hoping I can get you paid here. I'm going to play the secret sound on the line. You ready?
1: I think so.
0: All right, what is that and who's making that sound?
1: Is it Kane Brown batting, hitting a baseball?
0: Kane Brown hitting a baseball because he was at the Braves game last night. I assume that's why you're guessing that. Sadly, not correct.
1: Oh, no.
0: We'll add another $100 to the jackpot and play for $13.05 Monday morning with Kincaid and Dallas on 101.5.

Okay, I want to, but the doors are held at Ameris right now. I'd love to get to drinking. Zach John King on 101.5. Doors are postponed at Ameris for the Brooks and Dunn show. No cancellation yet, so make sure you're following them on Facebook or Instagram for further updates.

25th anniversary of 9/11. It ain't over. It ain't done. It's still going on. 10,000 plus people have a certified physical health condition due to what they experienced working at Ground Zero. 4,257 actually carry a cancer certification too. 84% of enrolled responders are still participating in the FDNY health program today. There was an added moment of silence for those who've lost since 9/11 because of 9/11 this morning.

Some days are marked in our hearts forever. September 11th is one of them. We remember the victims, the heroes, and the strength our nation showed. 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

Gavin Adcock's got something up his sleeve. He wants to do some acoustic shows throughout the Southeast. Where, though, is up to you. I think you should let him know Atlanta is the place he should play, at least one of the places he should play, via his social channel. It's Lucas on New Country 101.5. Big month for Kenny. Going to announce a tour next week on the Today Show, the 17th. New album, the 25th.

had another incorrect guess for Summer Secrets on number 6 at 5:05 of Kane Brown hitting a baseball. That means we've added another $100 to the jackpot. We'll return Monday with Kincaid and Dallas and play for $1,305 at 8:05.

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1: He's a ranch hand in a pinch, man. 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
0: Yeah, MacArthur is a very special one, and I just am, I know I wrote the song, but I also feel like I'm like, what the hell? How did I end up on this song? 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

0: Live, it's Bev Rainey. I've got my friend Dustin Lynch here in the studio. What are you up to?
1: I am, well, happy to be in Nashville for a couple days.
0: Yeah.
1: Busy few days. But yeah, excited. Been in the studio, just turned a brand new album in to the record label. And of course, we got this new one coming out.
0: Okay, so Setlist Staples, it's 10 number ones of yours.
1: That's right. Little compilation album of the first, I guess, first installment of my career in Nashville.
0: The first installment of your career in Nashville. So, wait, Cowboys and Angels. I've known you since 2012.
1: That's right.
0: Cowboys and Angels.
1: That's right.
0: And I've just, oh my goodness, like looking at the list of songs and number ones and the stuff that people actually, if you're going to have a party, you're going to have Dustin Lynch on the set list. Looking at all of those songs going, boy, the years just fly by, don't they?
1: They really have.
0: So
1: yeah.
0: Many great songs.
1: Yeah, you know, looking at this, I just go back and reflect on how many shows we've played to get to this point in a career and all the fun memories we've made, all the fun tours we've been on and all the stuff that I've learned from those artists that I've been out there with. And I'm having just as much fun, you know, 14 years into this ride with you.
0: Yeah.
1: As I did on day one and like creatively, I'm still loving writing songs and recording songs as much as I have since, and honestly, probably a little more because I feel like I know what I'm doing now. So
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It's called Empty Words. Plus, you might want to check it out. He just announced all his 2027 dates for going on tour. It's the Heartland Rock and Roll Tour.

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3: 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I was telling some buddies last week on a golfing trip, you know, it's still exciting to me because it hasn't gotten easier. You know, it's not like, hey, you've had 10 number ones, now they're easy. It's still hard as hell to write and find hit songs. But I look at the guys in front of me that I'm friends with, you know, and I've been on tour with Blake Shelton and yeah. Brian and, you know, and I've always loved Kenny Chesney, McGraw and Al Dean and these guys that have a love and passion for finding great music. I share that, you know, and I love the chase. Every single day I think about it, I'm looking. I got buddies sending me songs. I'm writing.
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Lots of people calling in asking where they can find it. Facebook, TikTok, Instagram. 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